0: 1986, a man named Scott Macklem was killed in broad daylight. 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
11: Some disturbing numbers from the Navy show multiple suicide attempts by sailors aboard the USS Abraham Lincoln and the aircraft carrier's support ships. The acting Navy secretary says 8 sailors assigned to the Lincoln Carrier Strike Group attempted suicide while the ship's mission was in the Middle East. This Navy wife says her husband worked on the flight deck of the Lincoln.
12: There has been quite a few sailors who have attempted to jump off of the Lincoln, but they have been tackled down by other sailors.
11: The USS Lincoln is headed home after an operational crisis during deployment. The ship's been at sea for more than 300 days. A former bodyguard for the former senator from Arizona, Kyrsten Sinema, has been arrested.
13: Court documents say Matthew Amel was taken into custody last week. He's accused of breaking into Sinema's Phoenix area home in late August and destroying over $200,000 worth of property. She was not home at the time. Amel has since been released from a mental health facility. This comes as the ex-wife of Amel is suing Sinema for having an alleged affair with her husband. In Phoenix, I'm Matt Mattinson.
11: The band U2 has got a new album coming out this fall featuring the late Dolly Parton.
14: The Irish Rockers will drop Carnival de Luz on November 12th. The last track on the album is a duet with Bono and Parton, which the band says turned out to be the country icon's final vocal performance. It'll mark U2's first full-length release in 9 years. I'm Jennifer Bolzoni.
11: Another death from measles has been added to the CDC's online database. The first fatal case the agency has tied to this year's outbreak in the U.S. This follows months of criticism from Pennsylvania Governor Josh Shapiro over the CDC's omission of his state's 4 reported measles-related deaths. Pennsylvania first reported 2 infant deaths related to measles in late August and added 2 more in mid-September. I'm Scott Carr.
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It is the Jesse Kelly Show on a fantastic Thursday. You know what I feel like doing right now, Chris? Lifting weights. Don't roll your eyes. It's the steroids. I'm telling you, I can already feel myself getting bigger. Arms are swelling up. I'm going to be a monster. And if you are somebody who has crossed me in the past, you might want to make amends now before I get huge on these roids. Just letting you know. Hey, Jesse, my son came home a few days ago and told me he needed to find a book for his book report. I told him I had the perfect book for him and for him to read the Anti-Communist Manifesto. Of course, my wife jumped in and said he can't do a book report with that book. Why? I asked.

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0: number 877-381-3811, 877-381-3811. I have to be honest. I always am. I can't get all worked up and excited about Xi's visit to our country. Can you, Mr. Producer? This guy's building the biggest military imaginable, other than ours, for the purpose of threatening us and Japan and Australia and New Zealand and South Korea and so forth and so on. This guy with the virus did enormous damage to our country, killed a lot of people in this country, made a lot of people quite sick in this country, and did damage to our economy. And this guy is stealing us blind like the F-35 parts, stealing AI critical information. He's providing satellite imagery to the Iranian Nazi regime in Tehran to kill our service people and so forth. And so I just can't get worked up in a positive way about this guy, and I'm not going to. That said, I know the president is not just about pomp and circumstance here. And it's crucially important that we not make any deal with them on AI, on artificial intelligence. It really is critical because they will steal us blind. And I might add, while I'm at it, same with the Iranian regime that now says they want a deal before the midterm elections. Why? This is, as I've been saying for years, a civilizational battle, a civilizational battle. We, the civilized, against the barbarians. They don't view this as a nation state versus a nation state. They just want to survive. Which brings me to Benjamin Netanyahu. Wow, what a blockbuster speech that was at the United Nations. I'm just saying. I want you to keep something in mind. He is the prime minister of a country of about 10 million people, a country that is, it's not even the size of New Jersey, and yet has one of the most powerful militaries on the face of the earth, most powerful technologies on the face of the earth, a very vigorous economy, and a people who are willing to fight for their survival. They have a will to live. It's one thing to be a leader. And we have them all over the world of big countries with big populations and big militaries and big economies. It's another thing to be a leader of a very small country with a very small population that is geographically vulnerable to God knows how many terrorist enemies, terror states, armies, and so forth and so on. That's different. That takes a special kind of individual. And Netanyahu has been prime minister off and on there for 14 years. And if the Israelis are smart, they're going to elect him again. Here he was at the UN today. I want our Persian friends to take a listen. They know, because nobody speaks better and louder and more aggressively on behalf of the Persian people, the Iranian people, than Benjamin Netanyahu. Cut 23, go.
1: Despite your silence, despite your hypocrisy, it's only a matter of time that in Iran something incredible will happen. The power of the people will overcome the people in power. I want you to listen to my words carefully. One day, and it may not be far away, the Iranian people will be free. Their murderous regime will be toppled by its lies, by its corruption, by its cruelty. This evil regime will fall, and we will all celebrate that day.
0: Amen to that. Amen to that. Cut one, Mr. Producer, go.
1: Devastating Iran's nuclear facilities was hard. It was very hard to do. But for me, it was one of the easiest decisions I've ever had to make as prime minister. Because if we hadn't done it, we'd all be dead. Now, you want to hear the ultimate irony? In defending itself, Israel is also defending many of the countries whose delegates just left this hall. In fact, I want you to know that many of their leaders even thank us privately for taking out Iran's nukes. It's hard to imagine more mind-blowing hypocrisy, but that's exactly what it is.
0: It is. And it's hard to imagine in our own country. We have people like former Congressman Matt Gaetz, who's rooting for Hamas against Israel, who's rooting for Iran against our military, who claims to be a MAGA America Firster as he trashes what the commander-in-chief has been trying to do now for months. And he's not alone. We have an entire woke Reich, R-E-I-C-H, an entire woke right movement, isolationists, some of them even neo-fascists, who are undermining our midterm elections, who are giving aid and comfort to our enemies. And then they claim to be the real patriots, you see. The real patriots. And look at the backgrounds of these people. They're former congressmen and congresswomen for a reason. Some of them are stuck behind podcasts for a reason. They've been to prison. They have pled guilty to stay out of prison. It's amazing. And it's not just the woke right, isolationists and neo-fascists. We've got people like Hassan Pucker. But there's not a great difference between a Hassan Pucker and a no-pants Matt Gaetz. Their views overlap on a lot of things. Their Jew hatred, their Israel hatred, their Netanyahu hatred. They overlap on a lot of things. They simply do. Here's Netanyahu at the UN today. Cut two, go.
1: In this battle against the barbarians, we've had no greater partner than President Trump. I thank him.
0: Amen. Amen.
1: I thank him for his bold leadership. He boldly confronted an enormous danger to America, Israel, and the world. Decades ago, he understood that if left unchallenged, the fanatic Ayatollahs who chant death to America, death to Israel, would eventually carry out their mad fantasies. Mm-hmm. So Israel and America acted together, not only to protect ourselves, but to save civilization. Brave American pilots, alongside brave Israeli pilots, flew joint missions over the skies of Iran. America and Israel also worked together to bring back our remaining hostages. We brought back every last one of them. You ask, why are we winning? Well, Yoni said it simply. We have no other choice.
0: His older brother, who died in Entebbe, he told the story, and I'll just truncate it here. But when he talked to his brother, the 67 war, 1967, wondering if they can win. And his older brother, Yoni, said, we have no other choice. We have to win. This is truly a heroic individual. Israel has been fighting the war of Western civilization against the barbarians. And before President Trump joined Israel and Israel joined us, they were pretty much on their own. With Obama and Biden, who were funding the enemy, who are appeasing the enemy. And you see, this is the problem with the woke right, isolationists, and the neo-fascists. This is the problem with former no-pants congressmen like Gaetz and so forth and so on. They really push the Biden-Obama agenda. They appease to the terrorist states and the enemies. They give aid and comfort to the Iranian regime and all their surrogates. They give aid and comfort domestically to the Muslim Brotherhood. They give aid and comfort to Hassan Pucker, Mondami and his ilk. The enemy is not Donald Trump. The enemy is not Benjamin Netanyahu. The enemy is not the United States. The enemy is not Israel. We're the good guys. We're the very good guys. We'll be right back.
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prove Netanyahu's point about how the media treat Israel. CNN, MS Now, the main networks, did not cover his speech. Only Fox did, of the big cable and TV platforms, beginning to end. And then they claim to be about freedom of the press. And I want to get to that judge's decision eventually, because it's pathetic. And he's a Trump appointee. That's you, Kelly. Judge Kelly, I'm talking to you. One of the most dim-witted opinions I've ever read. You really did avoid the First Amendment, didn't you? You went to due process. That's as pathetic as it gets. But more on that later. Hopefully I'll get to it. But that said, you've got 50, 60, 70, 80 of these thugs who give speeches at the United Nations, which we should shut down, kick their asses out of the country, and start our own as a

0: I've told you for decades, our own organization of democratic countries sit there and listen to these mass murders and so forth and so on. If we need to talk to them, talk to them one-on-one. We don't need to be part of an organization with them. That's globalism, America. That's the globalists, America. Now, they didn't cover his speech, but every time they're attacked, every time a liar from Gaza issued a report about genocide and what was going on there, the media ran with it, the New York Slimes, the Constipated News Network were the worst. Politico, a disaster website, MS Now, all the rest of them. And report after report now demonstrates it was not genocide, there was no famine. And then you even have podcasters. They don't walk it back. They don't apologize. They don't correct anything. They continue burping up their crap. Former members of Congress who had to resign because they can't keep their pants on or their skirt down. Here's Netanyahu at the UN today about the social media war. Cut three, go.
1: For 3 years, our brave soldiers have been valiantly fighting a seven-front war. But there's an eighth front to this war. It's the war for truth. It is waged in the world's media, and most perniciously, in social media. Several foreign countries have spent untold billions to spread lies about my country. The first to do so was Qatar. Decades ago, it started massively funding American universities and toxic media outlets like Al Jazeera. They did the same in Europe, by the way. And their goal was clear: brainwash young minds to hate Israel, hate America, hate the West. This is the same Qatar that hosts the Hamas butchers of October 7th. Now, the latest country to become a super spreader of anti-Semitic lies is Turkey. Erdogan is a tyrant. He also hosts the Hamas terror chiefs. He has murdered thousands of Kurdish civilians. He denies the Armenian genocide. He jails journalists and opposition leaders. In fact, I think he holds the world's record on this. And that's a tough call, but I think he's number one. He illegally occupies northern Cyprus, an EU member, and he regularly transgresses against Greece, a NATO member. Now he wants to take over Syria. Well, that's not surprising, because he calls for Israel's destruction almost every single day. He says he's going to be the ruler of Jerusalem. No, sir, you won't. This is our country, our city, our eternal capital.
0: I don't think he's deserving of F-35s, America, do you? No, I don't think so. Then he deals with Mondami. He eviscerates Mondami, who, let's face it, is an Islamist Marxist with a low IQ. A low IQ. And he is the enemy within. And no, I'm not excited when the president meets with him, goes to Gracie Mansion, says we can work together. Nope, he's the enemy within. And there's no doubting it, and there's no dealing with it. I'll be right back.

0: For nearly 3,000 years, Homer's epic poem, The Iliad, has shaped the literary and moral imagination of the West. 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
1: We continue to pray for Ambassador Leiter's son. Lost his first son 3 years ago in Gaza. He's quite a remarkable man, is the ambassador. He has a son with special needs as well. And while he's been watching over his son who was attacked by Palestinian terrorists who had massive head injuries and an 11-hour brain surgery, and as the surgeon said, he's not close to being out of the woods. His daughter was giving birth to a granddaughter, I believe, on the floor right above. You know, these people in the government of Israel, they put everything on the line. You know, the prime minister was wounded in battle. He lost his older brother at Entebbe to a sniper. Here you have the ambassador to the United States who lost his eldest son. And now his second son is in critical, highly critical condition. They all serve. They all serve. And they all put everything on the line. And so we wish him continued. Our prayers continue. He's a family friend. He is a decent and kind human being. Very, very smart. Netanyahu to Mamdani. Cut four, go.
2: Mr. Mamdani, since you were elected mayor of this city, many Jews no longer feel safe in New York. They talk to me. They tell me. This isn't the city we remember. It changed so quickly. Now, it's no wonder. You praise criminals convicted of supporting Hamas. You count as friends people like Hassan Piker, who said America deserved 9/11. America deserved 9/11. Some friends you have. You invite into your home a Palestinian journalist who filmed Hamas terrorists beating and torturing Israeli hostages, and later admitted that he refused to publish the videos in order to protect, you guessed it, the terrorists. Your wife liked a post praising the October 7th massacre. She liked another post saying Tel Aviv shouldn't exist. You refused to condemn any of that. You falsely, repeatedly accuse Israel of genocide. Mr. Mamdani, you tried to stop me from coming here. You tried to silence me. Well, you can't silence me. You can't silence the truth.
1: Mm-hmm. Let's go to cut five. Go.
2: Israel didn't commit genocide. Israel prevented genocide. And that's exactly what Mr. Mamdani's Hamas buddies would have done to us had we not stopped them. They would have killed every last one of us. The lies you and other anti-Semites spread about the Jews and the Jewish state have real consequences. In New York, Jews are threatened on the way to synagogue. Jews have been stabbed in the streets. Jews are demonized, targeted simply for being Jews. Jews have been murdered in Sydney, Manchester, Montreal, Boulder, Colorado. They've been attacked in Los Angeles, London, Paris, Berlin, Washington, D.C. The anti-Semites of the world want to terrify our people. I have news for them. The days when Jews were defenseless victims, marched to the slaughter, those days are over.
1: Mm-hmm. Couple more. Netanyahu to the protesters, many of whom were outside of the building. Cut six, go.
2: To the protesters outside, to the hypocritical delegates who left us all, I ask, where were you when the Iranian tyrants butchered and maimed tens of thousands of unarmed Iranian civilians, when they butchered and maimed thousands of their own people, where were you? Did you organize mass rallies, hunger strikes? Did you protest outside the Iranian mission to the UN? Did you speak out, for that matter, for Christians persecuted in Iran and throughout the Middle East? No, no, you didn't do that, because you're phony human rights protesters. On Christians, you know that their numbers are plummeting everywhere in the Middle East, where they're being persecuted and hounded, except one place, my country, Israel, where the Christian community is growing, thriving, succeeding.
1: And I've been there, and it's absolutely true. And there are Arabs, and there are Arab Muslims, and there are black people from Ethiopia who are Jews, and there are Druze, and of course Christians. People of every background, every color, every faith. It's funny that they call Israel apartheid, do the Jew haters. You want to see apartheid? You go to any majority Muslim country, you'll see apartheid. Any. And finally, cut seven, go.
2: 2 days ago, in Judea Samaria, a reserve officer, a reserve soldier, Nerial Leiter, was mowed down by a drive-down terrorist, Palestinian terrorist. He's fighting for his life now in a Jerusalem hospital. I visited the family right before I boarded the plane to come here. Nerial, a father of four, is the son of Yechiel Leiter, our brilliant ambassador to the United States. 3 years ago, Yechiel's oldest son, Moshe, a father of six, was killed while clearing a booby trap building in Gaza. Yechiel, my brother, your pain is immeasurable. The entire people of Israel and many outside of Israel are praying for Nerial's life. But despite the pain, despite the agony, we do not give in. In a recent post before he was attacked, Nerial wrote this. Listen to this. We have no other country. It's a privilege to defend it. To Nerial and to all the heroes of Israel, I pledge a sacred vow. Your sacrifice will not be in vain. We will continue to defend our state. We will continue to win because we have no other choice.
1: And then Ambassador Leiter himself at a press conference yesterday in Israel. Cut eight, go.
3: We're asking for prayers, and I've received prayers from friends all over the world, Jews and non-Jews alike, millions of people who understand not only the friendship they have with me, but they understand the meaning of what Hamas is, of what Iran is, of what the attempt to eradicate the Jewish state is.
1: I want to, at this point, bring in the president of Argentina, Javier Milei, who is a huge supporter of Netanyahu and Israel, a huge supporter of the United States. He's fantastic. And he just eviscerates the United Nations. And after he gives his speech, or after rather the Prime Minister of Israel gave his speech, he went and he met the Prime Minister of Israel. They're very, very good friends. Argentina, Colombia, a number of Latin American countries now that are run by conservatives, as well as a number of European countries that are Eastern European countries for the most part. The president of one of those countries, we couldn't schedule it, I guess, Rich. He wanted to come on the program. Serbia, right? He's been trying to come on, trying to make room at his request. I said, absolutely, come on. He's a big fan of mine in this program, apparently. Isn't that true? The president of Serbia. I believe when the vice president of our country said that Israel's been isolated, honestly, he doesn't know what he's talking about. India, Greece, Somaliland. Countries throughout our hemisphere. Countries throughout Eastern Europe. Just ridiculous. Just ridiculous. Here he is, president of Argentina, Javier Milei. Cut 10, go.
4: That's to say it's become a useless...
1: Well, let me say this. The translator, obviously. Go ahead.
4: That's to say it's become a useless organization whose only purpose is to sustain a caste of fatally arrogant parasites masquerading as well-intentioned bureaucrats. I would remind them of what Mises said. Good people do not think about controlling the lives of their fellow human beings. Those who were supposed to guarantee collective security and human rights failed in their task. Instead, they allowed chaos, violence, and international terrorism to flourish. The alleged defenders of human rights have sheltered bloodthirsty dictatorships and regimes that stone women in the streets. They have systematically voted against Israel while remaining silent in the face of Islamic terrorism and the genocide of Christians in Africa. And as if that were not enough, an organization established to defend the territorial sovereignty of its members decided to look the other way with regard to the situation of the Malvinas Islands, South Georgia Islands, and South Sandwich Islands, and the surrounding maritime areas.
1: Mm-hmm. He's just fantastic. We'll be right back.
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0: We're going to go through this judge's opinion as only we can together. You know, I had somebody say to me, and I want you to know this about yourselves, Mr. and Mrs. America. I want you to know about the people in this audience, you. Some of you are at your dinner table. Some of you just making dinner. Some of you in your car, or maybe you're in the bus, or maybe in your truck. Some of you may still be working. I want you to know something. In the course of the last 48 hours, I've had a very important governor, you can guess who, and a very important senator say exactly the same thing to me. The Levin audience is the smartest audience, and the Levin audience actually reads books. The Levin audience wants to hear history and philosophy, and they want to learn about the Constitution. This audience, you, are very, very special. Very special. Or you wouldn't be here, right? Or you wouldn't be here. You don't have to have a college degree, a four-year degree, an advanced degree, or whatever. It doesn't matter. We talk about, we want all Americans to know and understand and digest and repeat, right? And to double-check us and to do their own research if they choose to. But the point is to get the message out, to try and nurture our country, save our country at this point, and try to get our fellow citizens to really see what the hell's going on. And this is very, very important to all of us. That's why I say I'm blessed to have you out there. This is really, I think, in many ways, the biggest classroom or seminar or whatever you want to call it. We try to do this the right way. I don't hide my personality. There's good days and bad days. There's days where I'm giddy and days when I'm not. But so what? That's the nature of all of us, right? You ought to hear Mr. Producer. Actually, Mr. Producer is the most level-headed person I know other than my wife. See that, Rich? All right, what do you want me to do? Okay, let me see if I can find what I'm supposed to do here. Yes, here we are. You know, I've told you folks before what a fan I am of Heggy Ministries, Pastor John Heggy. You know, I don't know what else to say about this man other than he's very spiritual. He's a soulful person. He is giving of himself in every way possible. He is a really special person. He's a pastor. He's very well informed and educated and teaches himself so many wonderful things. He has done so much for so many people. He's got Christians United for Israel and more than that, of course. And the people who are his parishioners, the thousands and thousands who show up at his church every Sunday in San Antonio, Cornerstone Church, fantastic place. They know exactly what I'm talking about. People who listen to him on the radio or watch him on TV. This man's the real deal. Because my family and I, we've gotten to know them personally, intimately, and they are just such down-to-earth, fantastic people. Now, you cannot really understand what's going on in the Middle East by watching a few minutes of television or scrolling social media. The headlines give you the explosion. They don't give you the history, the context. They don't tell you how we got here or what's coming next. Israel sits at the center of a conflict, the Holy Land, with consequences far beyond the region. All these events swirling around. Very, very dangerous. The real threat of a wider war, all of it is on the line. That's why Pastor John Heggy wrote The Middle East Conflict. I strongly encourage you to read this book, The Middle East Conflict. And it's very, very readable for everybody. If you want to understand the forces that are swirling around, that are driving this war, where they want to take us, you need the history. And you need it for yourself and for the next generation. So I'm asking you to become a first-time donor to Heggy Ministries. I know there's a lot of charities out there asking you for a lot of money. This is different. 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When we come back, what is it about banning three so-called news outlets from the press room, the White House, that violates freedom of the press? You can't let them all in. There's not enough room for that. There has to be certain standards. Well, what are the standards, and who gets to decide them? A federal judge or the president of the United States? And if the press outlet is still reporting and still chase the president at different events, how is it a violation of freedom of the press? Whether you agree with what's done or not, the question is the Constitution. We'll get to that in a moment.
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10: Xi Jinping at the White House for a state dinner Thursday night. Trump said European explorers first discovered the Americas while trying to find a route to China, and the connection between the two countries has grown from there. Trump went on to gift Xi a statue of a bald eagle. Tonight's dinner is also being attended by a variety of U.S. tech executives. Parts of Hawaii are bracing for dangerous flooding as Tropical Storm Nolo approaches. The Big Island's under a hurricane watch, while Maui County remains under a flood watch through Saturday afternoon. Maui could receive as much as 10 inches of rain, with the potential for up to 20 inches in certain areas. The White House's access for reporters is back after a judge ordered the Trump administration to temporarily end its ban of certain outlets. Wednesday night, a judge ruled in favor of CNN, MS Now, and Politico after the outlet sued the administration over being banned from covering President Trump's events. On Thursday, the outlets called for another emergency hearing over still being denied access despite that ruling. Last week, Trump restricted the outlet's access to the White House after accusing them of creating fake news and negative coverage. Canadian Prime Minister Mark Carney says his country is prepared for the extreme tail risk of the U.S. invading Canada. This amid recent trade tensions between Washington and Ottawa. The New York Times asked Carney about President Trump's push for the U.S. to acquire its northern neighbor. He suggested he'd look into the chance of a military threat from the U.S. in depth, but didn't give specifics. He said, quote, "That's just risk management." Commissioners in Miami have passed an ordinance that would allow temporary banner rules to be bent to promote Grand Theft Auto 6 in the downtown area. It came by a unanimous vote with no discussion. The signs would be allowed between October 15th and December 31st, tied to the video game's release. A Welcome to Vice City sign is already on the roof of the Kaiseya Center, where the Miami Heat play. I'm Tammy Trujillo.
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10: McDonald's is investing $8.5 billion over the next decade to modernize restaurants, expand technology, and attract more customers. Scott Carr has details.
22: Mickey D's plan includes updated kitchens, more AI, expanded rewards, and new menu items, including chicken bowls, snack wraps, and egg bites. McDonald's says its AI tools will free up employees to focus on customers and food preparation. They're also expanding their coffee and drink offerings while testing new ways to serve customers faster. McDonald's operates more than 46,000 restaurants worldwide and says the changes are aimed at boosting sales and efficiency. I'm Scott Carr.
10: 3 in 4 Americans report some level of fear and concern regarding AI technology and its growth and development. That's according to a new poll from CNN. The remaining quarter said they feel hope and excitement over AI development. Here's something to sing about. New Yorkers can get free tickets to the Metropolitan Opera. Daria Albinger has details. The cast of La Boheme joining Mayor Mamdani for the kickoff of Opera for All. The partnership between the city and the Metropolitan Opera will provide 70,000 free tickets this season to New Yorkers who have never attended a performance at the Met. this season's performances include Macbeth and Lincoln in the Bardo, as well as La Boheme and many others. The tickets will be distributed through a monthly lottery, which can be found on nyc.gov/opera or on the Mets app. In New York, I'm Daria Albinger.
0: Drivers in Louisiana could soon show their love for Dolly Parton on their cars. State Representative Mike Bayham has announced plans for a specialty license plate honoring the late country music icon. The measure would direct $25 from every purchase straight to Parton's Imagination Library, which mails free monthly books to kids under five. Literacy advocates report only 15% of eligible Louisiana toddlers are currently enrolled. I'm Tammy Trujillo.
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12: Now, it's Red Eye Radio. Gary McNamara and Eric Harley talk about everything from politics to social issues and news of the day. Whether you're up late or you're just starting your day, welcome to the show from the Relief Factor Studios. 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
2: All across America, we are Red Eye Radio. He is Eric Harley and I'm Gary McNamara. Welcome and good morning. Thanks so much for being here.
21: Thank you.
2: All right. Just something that I noticed here the last year and a half or so. Near me, and I had mentioned it on the air one time, probably about 4 miles from where I live, and it's right outside the subdivisions. I saw this big building going up, and I looked at it. And I said, what is this? Not a warehouse. And I went, is this an AI data center? And then I just sat and thought, because it looked like Fort Knox.
21: Yeah. All
2: right. So I said, is this an AI data center? And I could, there was never a name out front. You know, and it looked like a very, very, very well-built building. I mean, just, you looked at it, wow, this is a government building. I go, bet you it's an AI center. And that was just a guess. And I went by the other day and saw the name on it and looked it up and did research. It is an AI center. And I started looking, it's a data center. So I started looking, at the specifics of it. And I thought it was really interesting because they must have planned this 5 years ago.
21: Right.
2: This must have been in the works for a while.
21: Right.
2: And it's a data center. They're still not complete with it, but it's apparently been on since last year. It may not be at full capacity, but they're using it. They're still in the construction parking lot. There are still cars in there. Mm-hmm. All right, where the construction workers go. But they have the name on it, and they said it was supposed to be, start to be operational last year in 2025, and then through 2026 continue to, increase its operational percentage, I guess you would say, for it. So I started looking, about all the things that people seem to care about, right?
21: Mm-hmm.
2: Number one was noise.
21: Mm-hmm.
2: I went by the other day when I saw it, and then I went by again afterwards when I looked it up and did research. I can't hear anything. Now, it may not be operational yet. I don't know.
21: Right.
2: They said it was supposed to be.
21: Yeah.
2: I didn't hear a thing.
21: Right.
2: They also, and publicly promoting, they have their own substation there and ability to generate their own power.
21: Yeah. Okay.
2: And this is something that I saw the other day. And it's like, well, many of these places are air-cooled. And this particular, it's huge. This particular data center can use water, air, or hybrid for cooling.
21: Yeah, all right.
2: And the reason I bring it up is because just 2 months ago, and for the last couple of years, that's all you heard. Water, water, water, water, water, water, water, water, water, water. And all of a sudden, you started seeing, major conservative news organizations come out and say, no, there's a variety of way to do this. You can recirculate the water. And then in the last couple of weeks is when I started seeing the whole thing about air, that a lot of these can be air cooled. Now, I don't know the specifics of how this is different from the data center that we talked about the other day that they're building in Ohio, the huge one. I don't know if there's a difference or whether there is a particular size category or whatever
21: that can be air cooled. Yeah, a lot of them are going to be using geothermal cooling, which is something that's kind of, it's weird because this, you see some of these, I saw some on YouTube, these YouTubers going, you can cool your whole house this way. And it's basically a tube that you bury in your underneath the ground, and it brings cool air basically to your home. Now, the delivery of that for the entire home is a different story. But geothermal cooling has been around for a long time. And long term, if you're talking about that kind of operation, geothermal would be one of the first things I would look into. And as you mentioned, also having a hybrid, having different choices or different cooling systems or methods, that's going to be important going forward.
3: And our point is not, there are challenges with any type of new technology. There's always challenges.
21: Yeah.
3: I know a few months ago, it just, you know, when I saw the headline, I went, that's a great point. It said, if we had this kind of instant panic, ignorant instant panic, not that there aren't challenges with AI, and not that there may not have to be some regulations, especially when it comes to securing information in there, which seemed to be one of the problems that they were talking about a couple of weeks ago. That was part of the discussion that's going on. It's not the AI we're afraid of. It's whether we can keep terrorists out of these particular systems, where there may be things that can help them.
21: Right.
3: But it's the fact that we live in a society of instant panic. And by the way, a significant portion of the right was part of this panic.
21: Yeah.
3: And I don't know. You know, I look at it, I go, well, I don't know. I don't see where the panic is yet. Nobody has explained to me, you know, what the specific panic is. And when they do, it falls apart.
21: Mm-hmm.
3: Because first it was the grid, and then it was, you know, boom, the cooling system, which could only be cooled one way, and that's to take the valuable resource of water away from what we use each and every day. And you find out, well, those things are falling apart.
21: Mm-hmm.
3: They're not using it anymore. And we've seen this in climate change. Right, we've seen this happen.
21: Right.
3: And so the question would be, why are you doing it? Do we need to panic over something new every day? Because first it was water, and then it was, first it was electricity, then it was water, then it was like all the jobs are going to go away. And we've said, all I want is specific answers to my question. Get the complicated lingo out of it. Explain to me in layperson's terms, why all the jobs will go away when massive increases in technology and massive, increases in productivity and efficiency. And I would like to see, I haven't seen a comparison precisely, because you'd have to do it over a period of years versus maybe decades here. Decades instead of 100 years when you look at the Industrial Revolution. And you probably look at the major changes in the Industrial Revolution, probably 75 years.
21: Right.
3: Probably could go from, and again, just a calculated guess, from the 1850s to probably once you got the 1850s, 1860s, until you got to probably 1940. You know, if you look at it, that would be the tail end of, because we already had, at that point, we already had mass production from Henry Ford. We already figured out that, a particular thing. And we had electricity at that, at that point. We learned to harness electricity and everything else. And you look at the major shift from agricultural to industrial, major shift. And there had to be in order to go from probably 95 to 98% of the workforce in farming to 3%, 2 or 3% right now, you did that because there had to be a major, incredible amount of productivity increases. And when they talk about now, you know, you and I've always wondered, because it's always estimated, you know, what the increase in productivity would be in AI. And it's all over the place from what I've seen.
21: Mm-hmm.
3: You know, even people that I view as reputable say maybe 10 to 20% over a period of a couple of decades. It's huge.
21: Yeah. My wife works for a major global corporation, and they're implementing certain elements into things like payroll, HR, things, departments that essentially don't produce, right?
3: Mm-hmm.
21: They have other departments that do, and, you know, sales, and unlike radio sales, they actually produce, and they... It's that type of implementation to assist. They're very cautious, though, about how much and how fast. You know, with the story the other day of OpenAI, basically an OpenAI agent hacked into the Australian government. This is a great concern, and should be a great concern, when these programs are going rogue. Because my great concern is, what happens when they're given just a little direction and then misinterpret or reinterpret that direction, that prompt, from a human being? Those are the great concerns for me, and how governments will use OpenAI, not just with other governments, but also their own people.
3: I think it's important to differentiate between the discussion of AI
21: and data centers
3: and data centers, yeah. Even though they are all under the same umbrella,
21: but they are two different sets of concerns,
3: right? But we've lumped them in, not you, mm-hmm. it looks like, you know, so many people have lumped them in together and don't even know the difference.
21: Well, that's what the left is trying to do with these data centers, really. There should be a concern about how much you draw from the grid and how much water you're going to use.
3: Yes, absolutely.
21: Solve that. Make sure that you are self-sufficient, and then we're good. Which is basically what Texas said.
3: Oh, and by the way, when I was talking about it, there is going to be job losses with data centers, AI, whatever. I mean, but, you know, they're combined together for the... There will be job losses, just like there were when we went from farming to an industrial revolution.
21: When we went from bank tellers to ATMs.
3: Now, remember, the smartest president ever said the reason for the job losses is because of ATMs, and that was Obama.
21: Yeah, my ATM isn't working.
3: The all-knowing Obama. And when an idiotic comment that was. But he believes that the people that voted for him are idiots.
21: Right.
3: And there's a significant number of politicians out there today believing the same thing. And they go, hey, look at X. They prove they're ignorant and idiots every day. We can sell them whatever we want. Hey, look at this, 43%. Jonathan Turley talking about it today. 43% now of the public thinks socialism is great.
21: Yeah.
3: 43%. Well, they're idiots. They have no concept of economics and what political systems and economic systems working together actually have been most successful, you know, over.

0: We are Red Eye Radio. He's Eric Harley, and I'm Gary McNamara. Man, that Massachusetts lesbian bar story keeps getting funnier and funnier. Mm. The Western Massachusetts chapter of the Communist Party condemns the MAGA media Boston Globe for its viral lesbian bar story.
1: MAGA media Boston Globe?
0: MAGA media.
1: Wow. I must have missed that somewhere. Yeah. MAGA Media Boston Globe.
0: MAGA Media Boston Globe.
1: All right.
0: Oh, wow. What does Lady Gaga have to say about that?
1: I don't know.
0: Oh, wait a minute.
1: She's been canceled.
0: She's a Zionist. I forgot. This thing.
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6: President Trump is celebrating the long history shared between the U.S. and China. Mark Mayfield reports.
7: While hosting Chinese President Xi Jinping at the White House for a state dinner Thursday night, Trump said European explorers first discovered the Americas while trying to discover a route to China.
8: That quest produced the modern world, this beautiful country, and ultimately the long relationship between the Chinese and the American people that we are celebrating very happily tonight.
7: Trump went on to gift Xi a statue of a bald eagle. Last night's dinner was also attended by U.S. tech executives. I'm Mark Mayfield.
6: The White House says access for reporters is back after a judge ordered the Trump administration to temporarily end its ban of some outlets. Wednesday night, a judge ruled in favor of CNN, MS Now, and Politico after the outlets sued the administration over being banned from covering President Trump's events. Thursday, the outlets called for another emergency hearing over still being denied access despite that ruling. Last week, Trump restricted the outlets' access to the White House after accusing them of creating fake news and negative coverage. Parts of Hawaii are bracing for dangerous flooding as Tropical Storm Nolo moves closer. The Big Island's under a hurricane watch, while Maui County remains under a flood watch through Saturday afternoon. Maui could get as much as 10 inches of rain with the potential for up to 20 inches in certain areas. Emergency officials are positioning high water vehicles, preparing shelters, and coordinating possible rescues and evacuations. The original director of the Dallas Cowboys cheerleaders has died. The team announced D. Brock passed at the age of 96. Former Cowboys cheerleader Kelly Finglass, who's now the team's current director, called Brock a visionary who helped create an icon. When the squad was first formed in 1961, Brock recruited high school students to lead the crowd with traditional cheers. The team added dance elements to its game day routine in 1965, then in 1972 introduced its now iconic uniforms. Brock retired in 1975. I'm Tammy Trujillo.
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6: McDonald's is investing $8.5 billion over the next decade to modernize restaurants, expand technology, and attract more customers. Scott Carr has details.
21: Mickey D's plan includes updated kitchens, more AI, expanded rewards, and new menu items, including chicken bowls, snack wraps, and egg bites. McDonald's says its AI tools will free up employees to focus on customers and food preparation. McDonald's operates more than 46,000 restaurants worldwide and says the changes are aimed at boosting sales and efficiency. I'm Scott Carr.
6: A federal judge has delayed ruling on a proposed settlement involving Paramount's merger with Warner Brothers Discovery and 12 state attorneys general. That's despite expectations the deal was essentially done. On Thursday, a U.S. district judge said she wanted more information from attorneys before deciding whether to approve the settlement. California Attorney General Rob Bonta announced Monday that a deal had been reached, appearing to clear a major hurdle for Paramount Skydance's $111 billion acquisition of Warner Brothers Discovery. But the judge has put that proposed merger on hold. She says she'll issue her ruling in due course. Here's something to sing about. New Yorkers can get free tickets to the Metropolitan Opera. Daria Albinger reports. The cast of La Boheme joining Mayor Mamdani for the kickoff of Opera for All. The partnership between the city and the Metropolitan Opera will provide 70,000 free tickets this season to New Yorkers who have never attended a performance at the Met. The tickets will be distributed through a monthly lottery, which can be found on nyc.gov/opera or on the Met's app.
11: in New York, I'm Daria Albinger.
6: 3 out of 4 Americans report some level of fear and concern regarding AI technology and its growth and development. That's according to a new poll from CNN. The remaining quarter say they feel hope and excitement over AI development. I'm Tammy Trujillo.
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6: President Trump hosted Chinese President Xi Jinping at the White House for a state dinner on Thursday night. The event was also attended by a long list of U.S. tech executives. Media outlets previously banned from the White House reported being denied access to cover Xi's arrival at the official state dinner, despite a court order. The president of Iran says he wants to make a deal with the U.S. before the midterm elections. Iranian President Masoud Pezeshkian spoke to reporters at the UN on Thursday, said he'd like the U.S. to return to the Memorandum of Understanding that was signed in June. His comment comes just days after President Trump told world leaders at the UN General Assembly that the U.S. will make a deal with Iran right after the election because it doesn't make sense for them not to, and claimed they're waiting to see how he does in the midterms. Illinois Governor J.B. Pritzker says he's not going to pursue a moratorium on new data centers. Pritzker says he's still waiting for state lawmakers to pass a data center bill after the November election.
7: We want significant regulation. We want to make sure that, again, that we're protecting the people who live in our state. And then we're not saying absolutely positively no everywhere in the state if there are data center locations that where they want them.
6: The governor says the Power Act will place tough regulations on the facilities. He added that he wants local communities in the state to have a say in where data centers go. His comments come after Mayor Brandon Johnson proposed a data center moratorium for Chicago earlier this week. Ticketmaster's allowing refunds for anybody who purchased tickets to the Ed Sheeran shows this weekend at Gillette Stadium. The Massachusetts Attorney General's office demanded Ticketmaster make an exception to its refund policy after all of Sheeran's opening acts dropped out in solidarity with fellow opener Macklemore. He was removed from the tour after he advocated for freedom for Palestine on stage. His removal was spearheaded by New England Patriots owner Robert Kraft, who threatened to cancel the Gillette Stadium shows if Macklemore participated and rallied other stadium owners to do the same. I'm Tammy Trujillo.
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6: Canadian Prime Minister Mark Carney says his country's prepared for the extreme tail risk of the U.S. invading Canada. Mark Mayfield has details.
19: This amid recent trade tensions between Washington and Ottawa. The New York Times asked Carney about President Trump's push for the U.S. to acquire its northern neighbor. He suggested he'd looked into the chance of a military threat from the United States in depth, but didn't give specifics. He said, "That's just risk management." I'm Mark Mayfield.
6: A man wounded during the 2024 assassination attempt on President Trump at a campaign rally in Butler, Pennsylvania, has died. 76-year-old Jim Copenhaver was one of two spectators injured when gunman Thomas Crooks opened fire during the event. Copenhaver was struck by bullets in his arm and abdomen and suffered lasting nerve damage from his injuries. The attack left one other rally attendee dead while Trump was wounded on the ear. Drinking coffee can interfere with your sleep, even that single cup of morning joe. Sarah Lee Kessler reports.
20: A Polish study published in the journal Nutrient shows that coffee's caffeine content can disrupt shut-eye quality no matter when you brew it. It found that coffee reduces slow brainwave activity and makes your brain more alert. And that's regardless of whether you sleep 8 hours. Researchers didn't say whether coffee drinkers should ditch the Java, but did note the coffee's effects vary from person to person. In other words, it's up to you. I'm Sarah Lee Kessler.
6: Mortgage rates are over 7% for the first time in nearly 2 years. According to data released by Freddie Mac, the average 30-year fixed mortgage rate went up to 7.03 this week. It's the fifth straight week that mortgage rates have gone up, putting more stress on housing affordability. The Falcons kicked off week 3 of the NFL season by beating the Packers 35-14 on Thursday Night Football at Lambeau Field. The action continues on Sunday when the Dallas Cowboys and Baltimore Ravens play the first ever NFL game in Rio de Janeiro. I'm Tammy Trujillo.
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12: We are on our radio. He is Eric Harley, and I'm Gary McNamara. American 15-year-olds just posted the lowest reading and math results this country has recorded in a generation, while student enrollment dropped by about 775,000. Government schools added 620,000 employees.
13: Spend more money and get worse results.

0: put the Y-O-U in your morning show. Thanks for the talk back.
1: So I'm sure everybody heard Big John loved the Packers last night. Told Mike it was a no-brainer. Not so fast. The line dropped a full point right before kickoff. Big John got nervous and backed away.
2: Talk about a backdoor cover, your whatever you would call that expression. That's shameless, Big John. Shameless.
1: I think he has a better gut feeling.
2: Okay, here we go. Turn on me. Yeah, it was all Bijan Robinson night. 194 yards on the road in Green Bay, two touchdowns, Falcons 35-14. College football, we got tonight two games, one of which is Northwestern and Indiana. I haven't had a chance to sit and see the 2026 version of the Hoosiers. And then tomorrow, all eyes are at
3: They're
2: ABC.
3: Playing cream puffs.
2: Well, Northwestern. 11 a.m. I guess Northwestern just won the game based on that comment, the way we jinx them around here. Tomorrow, all eyes will be on ABC, 11 a.m. Texas Longhorns, number one, against the Tennessee Vols, 14th ranked. Lots of football for you this weekend. All right, we got all your top stories and our...

0: Common sense isn't common anymore. This is your morning show with Michael Del Giorno.
1: 56 minutes after the hour. Good morning. Welcome to Friday, September the 25th, year of our Lord, 2026. The giants of the tech industry were all represented at Thursday night's White House state dinner with President Xi Jinping. Mark Mayfield fills us in.
2: Guests included Tesla and SpaceX CEO Elon Musk at the head table with President Trump and Xi, along with NVIDIA's Jensen Huang and former Apple CEO and current executive chairman Tim Cook. Others included OpenAI CEO Sam Altman, Meta's Mark Zuckerberg, Amazon founder Jeff Bezos, Google co-founder Sergey Brin, and CEO Sundar Pichai, along with Microsoft CEO Satya Nadella and others. The room was also packed with business leaders from across American finance, media, and industry. I'm Mark Mayfield.
1: Israel's prime minister targeted New York City's mayor in his address at the UN Assembly.
3: Mr. Mamdani, since you were elected mayor of this city, many Jews no longer feel safe in New York.
4: And Benjamin Netanyahu claimed there's a good reason for that.
3: You praise criminals convicted of supporting Hamas. You count as friends people like Hassan Piker.
4: The mayor and others have accused Netanyahu of committing genocide in Gaza. Netanyahu's response?
3: Whether they sit in this hall or in the office of the anti-Semitic mayor of New York, I say this, shame on you. Shame on you for distorting the facts.
4: I'm Sarah Lee Kessler.
1: American Horror Story is back for a 13th season. The long-running horror anthology series returned Thursday with three episodes premiering, featuring previous stars from the show, including Jessica Lange, Sarah Paulson, one of my favorites, Angela Bassett, Kathy Bates. Season 13 will consist of 13 episodes, which air Thursday nights on FX and Hulu. Well, it was a big shocker to Big John and others, but Bijan Robinson ran for 194 yards and two touchdowns. Falcons a winner last night, 35-14. Over the Packers on Thursday Night Football. Birthdays today, Will Smith is 58. Thank you. Actor Michael Douglas, 82. And his wife, Catherine Zeta-Jones, is 57. If it's your birthday, happy birthday. We're so glad you were born. And thanks for waking up with your morning show.
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18: Chicago, 1989.
19: White victim, female, pretty, wealthy.
18: A white woman's murder shocks the city. A black man from the projects comes forward with information about the case.
20: He says the police are his friends.
18: But out of nowhere, he goes from star witness to prime suspect.
20: And then that's it. They turn on him.
18: The system is hungry for a conviction. Lee Harris is sentenced to 90 years.
21: I get 90 years for killing somebody I have never seen.
18: Behind bars, Lee finds an unlikely ally in his celly, Robert. The pair are like chalk and cheese. There's no way their paths would ever cross on the outside. But as a fellow inmate, Robert sees through the lies and vows to do the unthinkable. Clear Lee's name.
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1: Just before midnight on Saturday, February 19th, 2005, Danielle Imbo and her friend Richard Patron left a crowded Philadelphia bar. The two 30-somethings planned to walk to Richard's truck and drive home, but they never made it.
2: It does not make sense. 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
1: Was it an accident, or were they murdered?
4: No one had a motive to kill them.
1: Those same questions frustrated law enforcement. The FBI called it murder for hire.
2: Who killed these two individuals, and how did they get rid of them?
5: Both of them weren't the target. One of them was the target. The other one was wrong place, wrong time.
1: But which victim was the intended target and why?
4: It was definitely murder for hire for Danielle, not for Richard.
2: You're right, it could be. But it also could be something your son did, too.
4: No one was looking to kill Richard. No one.
2: He's your son, and in your eyes, he's innocent. But in my eyes, he's just some guy my sister was with.
1: Fingers were pointed, allegations were made, and lines were drawn.
2: That drove the wedge between the families.
1: What happened to Danielle and Richard?
26: I think that whatever happened to my dad and Danielle was planned and orchestrated and thought out.
1: I'm Andrea Gunning. In this series, I dig into my own investigation to find answers for the families and get justice for Richard and Danielle.
2: I just want some peace for my sister's soul, and I want some peace for my mother.
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28: 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A new way of talk. A new way of understanding. Because we're in this together. This is your morning show with Michael Del Giorno.
29: Good morning, Michael. It is Rachel from White House, and I think that it is absolutely wonderful that two of the funniest comedians on the planet, Nate Bargatze and Leanne Morgan, are from the great state of Tennessee. And not only that, they both love the Lord. So you all have a great weekend.
30: You too, my favorite singer. Yeah, and the apple didn't fall far from the tree because Nate's father, Stephen Bargatze, who I know and love very much, is one of the funniest people I've ever seen perform, and a terrific godly man. So not a shock that Stephen had a son grow up to be so funny and so in love with God. All right, 8 minutes after the hour for Just Waking Up, all the tech giants gathered Thursday night at the White House for a big state dinner. We'll get the latest on that from John Decker. Also, CNN, MS Now, and Politico have been reinstated at the White House. John will have that story. Parts of Hawaii are bracing for dangerous flooding as a tropical storm Nolo nears. And the White, last night, I got one person that called up and was angry at me for giving scores the next day. I can't be on 200 stations and know who did or did not watch the game last night. It's kind of my job to give the scores, but I'll leave for one person in Los Angeles who really is making too big of a deal out of the NFL. Maybe the Falcons beat the Packers. I can't really confirm or deny that. Lowe's now wants to be the latest to make deliveries by drone. Our national correspondent, Rory O'Neill, is here. You know how uncomfortable I was with Amazon and how loud those drones are. Huh. I can't imagine the payload coming from Lowe's is going to be any quieter.
31: Well, look, they're not delivering sheets of drywall. Okay,
30: oh, thank
31: so
30: you.
31: Relax.
30: That's what we were worried
31: going to be. Right.
30: Lumber.
31: There's still a 2.5-pound limit to these things. But look, when you've got Lowe's teaming up with DoorDash and a company called Wing, which is owned by a little firm known as Alphabet, the parent company of Google. That's some big dollar names that are starting off this project. And Lowe's becoming the first in the home improvement space to get into the drone delivery business. So far operating out of store out of Matthews, North Carolina. But they hope to roll this thing out nationwide because if you didn't know this, I used to work in a hardware store. But
6: no, I could see that, though.
31: Oh, yeah. But the old rule of thumb was it takes 3 trips to the hardware store for every home improvement project.
6: Easy.
31: So if this idea, though, that if you're doing something little and you're like, oh, no, I'm running out of nails, then you can order them and sort of never get out of your groove. Because let's face it, the hardest part of a home improvement project is starting it. So that when you have to stop in the middle, you sort of never restart. And that's a big problem. So this might help address that.
6: Normally, your boss writes terrible leads for our visits together. This one was actually appropriately written in case you need deliveries at the construction site by air. But I'm just thinking 2.5-pound limit. I mean, there's not many things that can come to a construction site under 2.5 pounds, is there?
31: Well, right. But, a tube of caulking or, they've already got a couple hundred items that qualify for this. And, I think as these things expand, we'll see what happens. And if you're working with DoorDash, it doesn't necessarily have to be a drone that's delivering it. But they've certainly got their own network out there. But it's this idea of getting products to the consumer as quickly as possible. It's all about efficiency.
6: Is this going to be like when we go to the store and we just need a toilet paper, but we start disguising by having a couple? Because you don't want a drone with a plunger just racing towards your house. Flying that can be embarrassing with the neighbors.
31: I do love the recent video, though, of an incredible drone. It looks very high tech with a pretty large package attached to it. It's hovering over the house, hovering, and boom, drops it right in the backyard pool. So I'm like, okay, we haven't figured this out yet.
6: Ready, fire, aim. What age were you at the hardware store? I mean, unless you were like late in life and you
31: college.
6: I was going to say, did somebody notice that this guy's got a great delivery?
31: Yeah. No.
6: the 9-inch nails are on aisle 3. Although I'm investigating whether or not they're really 9 inches. Give that guy.
31: The real thing was you had to do all the fiddly little, what size screw is this? And it's that size screw and it's that size screw and it's got to go in the right tray. Yeah, it was a lot of just stuff.
6: But you're a big manly guy. That's what you want to find at a hardware store.
31: And making keys. Now the machine makes the keys automatically. You have to put my own job away.
6: I was a bank teller in a vest.
31: Did that too.
6: You did that? Did you balance out every night?
31: Most nights.
6: Yeah, I always balanced out. All right, Roy's going to be back in the third hour.
31: Man. Yeah, I gave more money to people. So, okay, that's you be you, but sure.
6: Well,
31: I
6: was that'll get you fired. it is September the 25th, 9-to-5. Working 9-to-5. Dolly Parton Day. Roy will be back in the third hour to talk about who all is commemorating and celebrating. All right, can't have your morning show without your voice. Wouldn't want to. One of the main goals of this show was to bring the listeners back to talk radio. Talk radio has kind of become a bunch of egotistical hosts giving monologues and telling you how to think. We think that's insulting. You all think very well for yourself. With the exception of one who's really being a stickler about a Green Bay Packers score. Woody's in Phoenix, Arizona.
7: Morning, guys. I don't know which had more empty seats, Lambeau in the fourth quarter or the UN during Netanyahu's speech, but I was disgusted when those 70-plus countries got up and walked out, including most, if not all, Arab and Muslim countries. The Middle East countries are not our allies. Oh, they play both sides of the fence, but someday they will turn on us.
6: There's a great book by Joel Rosenberg. It's called Epicenter. The reason he wrote Epicenter was that he was writing fictional novels. And before they would actually come out in print, his little scenarios would have come true in real life. So he began to be rumored as a prophet. And what he tried to explain to people is, I'm not a prophet at all. I just look at the world and life through 3 lenses. A biblical lens, because if a God is the God of yesterday, today, and forever, he's going to come true. And his nature is going to be consistent. He also uses the lens of history and geopolitics. So he would create these fictional stories, but they would all eventually happen. So he wrote Epicenter to explain to people why he's able to see things before they happen, because he's clearly seeing them in real time. And
30: he explains why the title is epicenter, because the epicenter of the world is the Middle East. And the epicenter of the Middle East is Israel. And the epicenter of the epicenter is the Temple Mount. And when things happen in the Middle East, you should pay more attention. Because on God's timeline, that's significant. Watching the world, the big world, gang up and turn on little Israel is an epicenter moment. And what we've watched in the last year or so in our country, the rise of anti-Semitism is a big moment. I never forget, it was, I think it was Fellowship of Christians and Jews. It may have been a different organization, but I was interviewing the guy. And I predicted that potentially George W. Bush was the last president who would not just support Israel, but defend Israel. And then we had an unplanned presidency in Donald Trump, or I would have been right. But we've seen a rise of anti-Semitism, an anti-Israel, anti-Jewish America rising with some names, pretty big names we used to trust. Woody's right to keep his eye on this. And that was a powerful visual, the entire world walking out on Israel. Because when the world unites against Israel, you better be very keenly aware of the hour in which you live, and it's happening. Jason's listening to KFYI in Phoenix.
8: Hey, Mike, they didn't come over here to avoid where they're from. They came over here specifically for that reason. They say it all the time. Their goal is to conquer the world.
30: Yes. My point is, there are three contradictory examples of Muhammad. This is what I love about Jesus. He was consistent with the old covenant promise of himself, and he was consistent throughout his life, right to keeping his promise of resurrection. But his teachings were very consistent with the nature of God, the God of the Old Testament, the fulfillment of prophecy, and what he prophesied and taught. That's not the case with Muhammad. Early Muhammad was very tolerant. That's why you have some very tolerant Muslims in the world today. Midway through his life, he began to steal the caravans, became a political Islamist. It was about populating, infiltrating, agitating, and overtaking. That's why you have political Islam, like Muslim Brotherhood, doing that today. And then you have jihadists. That's how he ended his life. A murderous, conquering warrior. Now, the problem is we don't know which three this particular Muslim is. You say Christian, well, you may fail the standard of Christianity, but you wouldn't go out and kill in the name of Christ because Christ didn't kill. So the problem is, what are you dealing with? You don't know until they act, and that's too late. So there are a lot of Muslims in America today that came to flee. The person in the example he's commenting on is a student confronting Al-Sayed in Michigan. And he's from Iran. And his family has been persecuted. And he doesn't appreciate Al-Sayed in America playing to Dearborn and being sympathetic to the Ayatollah and this radical regime that's killed 50,000 Iranians. And he calls on him to take a stand, which he doesn't. Let me tell you a little bit about what Al-Sayed is. Versus the student asking the question. It's not as simple as you think. They're not all here to invade. The tricky part is which ones are and which ones plan to carry out an act of jihad. And if you can't speculate, or you can't try to discern, or you're an Islamophobe, that's a real problem. Donna's listening in Philadelphia.
9: Happy Friday from Philadelphia. I have spent a lifetime figuring out if the UN has any outcomes towards their mission. Where have they intervened for actual good? They spend so much time being gracious to each other rather than confronting evil. Have a great weekend.
30: Yeah, well, they'll never. Look, Al-Sayed won't take a stand because he doesn't want anybody intervening. So if evil takes place somewhere, you shouldn't intervene. Not if it's Iran. But they have no problem wanting you to intervene in what they say is evil happening in Palestine. You don't see any of those Muslim nations that walked out in the UN yesterday willing to take any of those Palestinian refugees, do you? No, because they know the truth of who they are. Bob's in Mississippi.
10: Well, good morning, guys. It's a little off the wall. Did you hear where the guy hit the lottery, won $100-something million, and has been busted several times for being drunk in the Walmart parking lot?
30: Oh, my God.
10: Like I say, everybody wants to win the lottery, but not everybody needs to win the lottery. Low IQ, Bob.
30: You would think with $100 million, you'd go inside and buy something. Gold and silver recently soared to record highs. Then it pulled back. Now it's back rising again. So our precious metal is still a good buy. Well, the major banks always thought so. And they're forecasting even higher prices ahead. And why? 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The dollar's declining. Inflation keeps shrinking our savings. 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YMS to 43343. 21 minutes after the hour. Well, next hour, a visit with 47. He had to address the United Nations, create his own Trump TV, lost a court case. He should be in a rare mood. And Dr. Joe Galati on frontotemporal dementia, FTD. You're hearing a lot of stars getting it. Darrell Waltrip is the latest to be diagnosed. What is it, and what are the early signs? That's all next hour. Your top five stories are next at 21 minutes after the hour.

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13: Hey gang, at your morning show, we're growing so fast, I understand Trump is considering making us the 51st state. It's your morning show with Michael DelGiorno.
14: 26 minutes after the hour, President of Iran, an exclusive interview with Brett Baer at Fox News, says he wants to make a deal with the U.S. and before the midterm elections.
15: Iranian President Masoud Pezeshkian spoke to reporters at the U.N. on Thursday and said he would like the U.S. to return to the Memorandum of Understanding that was signed in June before the upcoming elections. His comment comes just days after President Trump told world leaders at the U.N. General Assembly that the U.S. will make a deal with Iran right after the election because it doesn't make sense for them not to, and claimed they're waiting to see how he does in the midterms. I'm Mark Mayfield.
14: New York City Mayor Mamdani is reacting to criticism from Prime Minister Benjamin Netanyahu during his speech for the UN General Assembly. Lizzie Radabali has more.
16: Netanyahu slammed Mamdani for his previous criticisms of Israel, saying the mayor is distorting the facts and putting Jewish New Yorkers in danger. Mamdani accused Netanyahu of using his speech to, quote, sanitize his genocide of Palestinians and pointed to an arrest warrant from the International Criminal Court against the Israeli leader. Moments before Netanyahu gave his speech to the UN, Mamdani shared a video on social media of him planting an olive tree with Palestinian families from Gaza at Gracie Mansion with the caption, "May peace be our future." In New York, I'm Lizzie Radabali.
14: Madonna is returning to the Video Music Awards for the first time in over 20 years. The VMAs will be held Sunday in Los Angeles with Snoop Dogg hosting. Madonna leads the nominations this year with 11 and will also be performing.

0: at the ceremony. Kacey Musgraves will perform a tribute to Dolly Parton. Taylor Swift will receive VMA's first ever award for Artist Director. And the video of her new single, Patient Zero, will premiere during the show. VMAs will air Sunday night on MTV, CBS, and Paramount Plus. Well, 48 states will change their clocks come November 1st as daylight savings time will come to an end. Bree Tennis has details.
1: Most states voted to end the practice. Governors have signed proclamations to stop it. The House of Representatives and President Trump backed the Sunshine Protection Act to make daylight saving time permanent. But the Senate, who has the power to stop the change from daylight saving time to standard time, doesn't even have it on their agenda. And they're scheduled to go on recess break October 5th. So get ready to reset your clocks. I'm Bree Tennis.
0: In baseball, Cardinals lost 2-1 to the Pirates. D-backs outslugged the Rockies 12-8. Phillies lost 5-1 to the Brew Crew. Rays fell 6-4 to the Yankees. Guardians 1-0 over the Red Sox. A's lost 7-5 to the Astros. Angels won 6-4 over the Mariners. And the Dodgers lost 4-2 to the Padres. Warning, warning, Bijan Robinson had 194 yards and 2 touchdowns. If you didn't want to know this, the Falcons won 35-14 over the Packers in Green Bay last night. Birthdays, Will Smith, 58 years old today. Michael Douglas, 82. His wife, Catherine Zeta-Jones, is 57. And former Bull Scottie Pippen is 61. If it's your birthday, happy birthday. So glad you were born.
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13: John Polk was my nemesis. 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
6: 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We stand for their coaches, officials, and adjudicators. We stand for the drummers, football players, and actors. We stand for the golfers, singers, and swimmers. 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
6: A powerful coastal storm along the East Coast from the Mid-Atlantic into New England is bringing heavy rain, strong winds, rough surf, and coastal flooding. The Northeast could see several inches of rain, creating flooding concerns, especially around eastern Massachusetts and other urban areas. Across the plains and the Midwest, showers and thunderstorms continue with locally heavy rain possible from the Central Plains into Iowa and Missouri. The South and Gulf Coast stay warm and humid with scattered thunderstorms and temperatures mainly in the 80s and 90s. The Southwest, including Arizona and New Mexico, remains unsettled with more monsoonal thunderstorms and localized flash flooding possible. The Northwest is also seeing showers with cooler temperatures in the 60s and 70s. Sunny and warm throughout California as highs range from the 70s near the coast to the 90s inland with hotter temperatures in the deserts. And in Hawaii, Hurricane Nolo is bringing heavy rain, strong winds, and a threat of flash flooding, especially across Maui County. That's your national forecast. I'm Tammy Trujillo.

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1: The whole truth and nothing but the truth. So help me, your top five stories. Mortgage rates are over 7% for the first time in 2 years.
2: According to data released by Freddie Mac, the average 30-year fixed mortgage rate went up to 7.03 this week. It's the fifth straight week of rising mortgage rates, putting more stress on housing affordability. I'm Mark Mayfield.
1: Well, the world walked out on Bibi Netanyahu, and the Israeli prime minister targeted the New York City mayor.
3: Mr. Mamdani, since you were elected mayor of this city, many Jews no longer feel safe in New York.
4: And Benjamin Netanyahu claimed there's a good reason for that.
3: You praise criminals convicted of supporting Hamas. You count as friends people like Hassan Piker.
4: The mayor and others have accused Netanyahu of committing genocide in Gaza. Netanyahu's response?
3: Whether they sit in this hall or in the office of the anti-Semitic mayor of New York, I say this, shame on you. Shame on you for distorting the facts.
4: I'm Sarah Lee Kessler.
1: Madonna's returning to the Video Music Awards for the first time in 20 years. The VMAs will be held Sunday in Los Angeles. Snoop Dogg hosting. Madonna leads the nominations this year with 11 and will also be performing at the ceremony. Kacey Musgraves will perform a tribute to Dolly Parton. Taylor Swift will receive the VMA first ever award for Artist Director. And the video of her new single, Patient Zero, will premiere during the show. The VMAs are going to air Sunday night on MTV, CBS, and Paramount+. Drinking coffee, it can interfere with your sleep. Even a simple cup of Joe in the morning.
4: A Polish study published in the journal Nutrient shows that coffee's caffeine content can disrupt shut-eye quality no matter when you brew it. It found that coffee reduces slow brainwave activity and makes your brain more alert. And that's regardless of whether you sleep 8 hours. Researchers didn't say whether coffee drinkers should ditch the Java, but did note the coffee's effects vary from person to person. In other words, it's up to you. I'm Sarah Lee Kessler.
1: Bijan Robinson, 194 yards, 2 touchdowns. We told you, there's no way the Falcons can win in Green Bay. Take the Packers and the under. No, Falcons 35-14 over the Packers in Green Bay. Tonight, 7 o'clock on Fox Northwestern, and maybe we'll all take a good long gander at the Indiana Hoosiers 2026 version, ranked number 5 in the country. They play Northwestern tonight. Tomorrow, the big game, Texas, number 1 in the nation, in Knoxville to take on the Vols, ranked 14th. In baseball, Cardinals lost 2-1 to the Pirates. D-backs outslugged the Rockies 12-8. Phillies lost 5-1 to the Brewers. Rays fell 6-4 to the Yankees. Guardians shut out the Red Sox 1-0. A's lost 7-5 to the Astros. Angels won 6-4 over the Mariners. And the Dodgers 1-4-2 over the Padres. Birthdays today, actor Will Smith is 58. How dare you? Actor Michael Douglas, 82. His wife, Catherine Zeta-Jones, is 57. And former Bull Scottie Pippen is 61. If it's your birthday, happy birthday. We are so glad you were born. Well, not just Tennessee celebrating Dolly Parton Day. Today has been designated 9/25. September 25th, Dolly Parton Day. National correspondent Rory O'Neill is here. Who all is celebrating?
5: Just about everybody. The biggest celebrations, though, as you mentioned, in Nashville, where the city will light up pink tonight. Posters, stickers, giveaways, buttons, bookmarks, everywhere. Southwest Airlines doing special promotions to try to get more donations for Dolly's Imagination Library. That's what's happening in cities and in states across the nation is... there's some uglier headlines emerging following her passing last month, but her sister is saying, oh, that's just media hype. She insists that there is no family feud over the
1: Well, issue. This was what, a nephew? I think he's the one that made the video announcement of her death, isn't
5: Correct.
1: He?
5: Correct. Brian Seaver. He's the guy in that video. He's been accused of extortion and making violent threats. All stuff he denies, saying everything's just getting taken out of context. It's all just a big publicity stunt by some of the companies that she once controlled.
1: Well, I did a little experiment. You know, I just want to get a feel. You know, I don't know who the big losses will be. I don't know what makes somebody an icon, so to speak. I mean, James Dean was iconic and really died before his breakout film was even released. Marilyn Monroe, there was something iconic about Marilyn Monroe and her passing. Elvis, huge. the John Lennon assassination. And then, you know, you got like Paul McCartney, Elton John and Cher and some of these other extraordinary artists. We kind of always sensed what a Dolly loss was going to mean. And it certainly lived up to it. So there's just something about it. I did a little experiment asking a lot of people, what's a bigger death, Cher or Dolly Parton? I couldn't find a single human being that said Cher. So it's not about the movies. It's not about the songs, though there are many. There's just something about her and her giving and the way she lived her life that was iconic. And it continues today in Dolly Parton Day. She's certainly worthy. Yeah.
6: But so it is encouraging to...
1: Yeah, but it's certainly encouraging to see that even Dolly's family could have some dysfunction, not just mine.
5: Right. But yeah, the fact that she was so approachable, I think, was something else that was a big part of that. And, you know, the city of Nashville is still in the process of maybe naming the airport for her. I guess that's moving along that's incrementally. We'll see what happens.
1: Yep. That's pretty much a done deal. I was wondering when you brought up Southwest Airlines. If they don't have a Dolly plane, I would suspect there'll be one in the very future. What's coming up on the Weekend Dive?
5: Oh, gosh. We're going to go deep into the situation of the U.S. and Venezuela. The, you know, President Trump met with Delcy Rodriguez, the new acting president of Venezuela at the U.N. It was the first time they met, and it was President Trump who essentially got her in that job. So Mark Caputo of Axios and I will sort of do a deep dive into that Venezuela-U.S. relationship with the oil, the gold, etc.
1: All right. Rory O'Neill's Weekend Dive, heard on hundreds of iHeart stations across the country, but you can get it on demand. Right there on your iHeartRadio app, and we'll talk again next week, Rory. All right, one chance to live this Dolly Day. Probably the best way to live it is like Dolly, right? Go make a difference in someone else's life. Cherish your own. Make every moment count. Have a great weekend. 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
14: Org.
15: President Trump is celebrating the long history shared between the U.S. and China while hosting Chinese President Xi Jinping at the White House for a state dinner Thursday night. Trump said European explorers first discovered the Americas while trying to discover a route to China.
16: That quest produced the modern world, this beautiful country, and ultimately the long relationship between the Chinese and the American people that we are celebrating very happily tonight.
15: Trump went on to gift Xi a statue of a bald eagle. Last night's dinner was also attended by a number of U.S. tech executives. Meanwhile, CNN is reporting both it and MS Now were denied access to cover Xi's arrival, despite reporters being allowed back in the White House earlier in the day following a court order temporarily reversing a ban. The U.S. Senate has narrowly defeated an attempt to end the U.S. war in Iran. A Senate resolution was rejected on Thursday that would have directed President Trump to end the war unless it's approved by Congress. The resolution failed 50 votes to 49, with only 4 Republicans joining Democrats in support of the measure. Parts of Hawaii are bracing for dangerous flooding as Hurricane Nolo nears. Mark Mayfield with more.
17: The Big Island is under a hurricane watch, while Maui County remains under a flood watch through Saturday afternoon. Maui could receive 5 to 10 inches of rain, with the potential of up to 20 inches in certain areas. Emergency officials are positioning high water vehicles, preparing shelters, and coordinating possible rescues and evacuations. Officials are urging residents and visitors to stock supplies, monitor forecasts, and to stay off the roads during the storm.
15: And a powerful storm over the Atlantic is building up strength as it heads toward the northeast. The early season nor'easter is expected to pummel the region over the weekend. I'm Michael Kastner.
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19: Well, South 15, just a little bit of a slowdown near the lower 79, but picks right back up again. North 5 and 805 are great out of the South Bay. East County commute okay. West 52, 8 and the 94.
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15: Pope Leo has arrived in France, where he's scheduled to visit the cities of Paris, Lourdes, and Metz as part of a 4-day visit. Ross Cullen reports from Paris that the pontiff is expected to address some sensitive topics.
27: We've seen the enshrinement of the right to access an abortion into the French constitution. We've seen the legalization this year of assisted dying. Both of those are problematic issues for the church. The pontiff will also be meeting survivors of clerical abuse while he's here.
15: Today, Pope Leo will preside over a traditional evening prayer service at Paris's Notre Dame Cathedral, becoming the first pope to visit since a 2019 fire nearly destroyed the iconic church. And some 600,000 people have already signed up to attend an outdoor mass in central Paris tomorrow. Leo is likely to repeat calls for global oversight of artificial intelligence development. His trip lasts through Monday. Illinois Governor J.B. Pritzker says he isn't going to pursue a moratorium on new data centers. Pritzker says he's still waiting for state lawmakers to pass a data center bill after the November election.
0: We want significant regulation. We want to make sure that, again, that we're protecting the people who live in our state. And then we're not saying absolutely positively no everywhere in the state if there are data center locations that where they want them.
15: His comments come after Chicago Mayor Brandon Johnson earlier this week proposed a data center moratorium in the Windy City. 3 in 4 Americans report some level of fear and concern regarding AI technology and its growth and development. More from Tammy Trujillo.
2: That's according to a new poll from CNN. The remaining quarter say they feel hope and excitement over AI development. This is tech industry leaders and lawmakers call for artificial intelligence development to slow down as new guardrails are put in place.
15: I'm Michael Kastner.
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0: It's Good News Friday. Your dog's approach to aging is to completely deny that it's happening. 12-year-old dog will look at a 6-foot fence and think, I got that. 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
0: So apparently some people didn't get the point. Some people were like, that wasn't a good news story, Glenn. That was not a good news story. How is that not a good news story? Ricky, that's a good news story, right?
18: I see it. A lot of people are just like, was just an excuse for Glenn to cry. Were you trying to make me cry? No. I'm trying to drive. And I get it. Beauty gets begets transformation. But I think you'll be able to better unpack why you wanted to.
0: I have to tell you, I did not. I didn't expect to get all weepy on it. Well, but it's me.
18: Mm-hmm.
0: This is my worst trait. I hate this. I hate this. It's my worst trait. It's just that I moved by kindness, and I moved by beauty. And that story has both of those things. Courage, they're just. So the reason why that's a good news story is you got to know that there are good people out there, that there are good things that are happening. You just don't see them, and they're happening small with individuals. I'm going to tell you a story next hour. It is also revolving a homeless guy, and the action of one person who just saw one detail changed this guy's life. And it just happened. It just happened. But there's also good news like this one. It's September 25th, right? We're in the heart of hurricane season. How many hurricanes has the Atlantic produced this year? Zero. Zero. Six named storms all fizzled. The last one, Faye, topped out at 5 miles an hour short. So we normally, by this time, have had four hurricanes. The last time the Atlantic made it this far without one was 1914. But remember, global warming is going to cause hurricanes of biblical proportions. We will live in a constant hurricane only occasionally to see the sun. And then we're all going to burn to death. Well, at least the hurricanes would put the fires out. Total storm energy is running 93% below normal. Remember the Al Gore thing? Well, what was the cover? Wasn't his cover of his book the hurricane swirling out of the smokestack? After Katrina happened, we were told this is the new normal. This is it. More storms, and it's going to get worse year after year. And by 2027, I think they actually said by 2020, and then it was 25, and then it was 30, and at some point, we're all going to die. Yeah, from old age. We are all going to die. And if you said, I don't think that's going to happen, you were a denier. NOAA's own hurricane lab has said for years it's premature to conclude humans have caused, any kind of change in hurricane activity. That was never on the poster. Now, one quiet year in hurricanes doesn't, prove anything about the climate one way or another. NOAA saw this one coming in May because El Nino smothers Atlantic storms, and there are 2 months left. But one bad year never proved anything. One bad year never proved anything either way. Either way. In 1891, the guy who was running the weather office in Galveston, Texas, wrote the paper that the idea of a hurricane wrecking his city was an absurd delusion. Yeah, yeah. In 1900, which was 9 years later, 8,000 people, his own wife, died in the hurricane of Galveston. Then they did something remarkable. They didn't panic. They didn't all leave. They built a seawall. And then they razed the whole city. 2,000 buildings, churches, homes, everything jacked up while families lived in them. Sand was pumped in underneath. And then when the next big one hit in 1915, everything held. The wall held and everybody was fine. The weatherman was certain in 1891. The poster was certain in 2006. You know, the good thing or the surprising thing, I guess, for some of these people, the ocean can't read. I don't know if they know that. They didn't read either one. Either one. What saves people is not fear, and it is not certainty. Fear and certainty usually get people killed. It's humility and engineering. Good news is, we're going to live. All these predictions that they said were going to come true haven't come true. With that said, buy a generator still. Because, again, the ocean doesn't listen to the radio either, or a podcast. So it's going to happen, but the sky is not falling. Thank God. Thank God we've had the time before these people destroyed everything of capitalism.
1: Conservative to the core. The Patriot. AM 1360.
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9: President Trump hosted Chinese President Xi Jinping at the White House last night for a state dinner that was also attended by a long list of U.S. tech executives. Today, Trump will take Xi to the National Archives, where he'll show the Chinese president the Declaration of Independence and the Bill of Rights. The president of Iran says he wants to make a deal with the U.S. before the midterm elections. More from Mark Mayfield.
10: Iranian President Masoud Pezeshkian spoke to reporters at the U.N. on Thursday and said he would like the U.S. to return to the Memorandum of Understanding that was signed in June before the upcoming elections. His comment comes just days after President Trump told world leaders at the U.N. General Assembly that the U.S. will make a deal with Iran right after the election because it doesn't make sense for them not to, and claimed they're waiting to see how he does in the midterms.
9: Microsoft co-founder Bill Gates says Congress needs to regulate the development of artificial intelligence. In an NBC Meet the Press interview set to air Sunday, Gates said that no one thinks self-regulation is enough.
23: You need law enforcement and the politicians to get into the discussion about what safeguards and monitoring look like. And that has to be a required thing.
9: Several other big names in the AI industry have made similar claims, warning that the current pace of AI development could have dangerous consequences. Gates said safeguards and monitoring could be put in place without dramatically slowing development. Hawaii's Governor Josh Green is requesting a federal emergency declaration ahead of Hurricane Nolo. The National Hurricane Center puts a Category 1 storm at about 400 miles south of Honolulu. A hurricane watch is currently in effect for the Big Island, while Maui County remains under a flood watch through Saturday afternoon. I'm Michael Kastner.
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18: Tail end of the Coronado Bridge is backing up, and then it is solid to North Island. West 94, a little backup behind the 5. North 5 slow in National City, so is the North 805, and West 52 is getting slower across the summit.
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0: 560, K277DH, San Diego.
9: A federal judge has delayed ruling on a proposed settlement involving Paramount's merger with Warner Brothers Discovery and 12 state attorneys general, despite expectations that the deal was essentially done. Sharon Reardon with the latest.
1: On Thursday, U.S. District Judge Araceli Martinez-Olguin says she wants more information from attorneys before deciding whether to approve the settlement. California Attorney General Rob Bonta announced on Monday that a deal had been reached, appearing to clear a major hurdle for Paramount Skydance's $111 billion acquisition of Warner Brothers Discovery. But the judge's decision puts the proposed merger on hold. She says she'll issue her ruling in due course. I'm Sharon Reardon.
9: A man originally from Brooklyn, New York, is back in the U.S. facing terror-related charges after spending a decade on the run. Assistant Director of the New York FBI, James Barnicle, said James and Siri will be held accountable.
3: We show the world that this FBI does not forget those who support terrorist organizations and skirt justice by fleeing the country.
9: Agents say Ansari allegedly helped raise funds for terrorist groups based in the Middle East, including ISIS, and assisted in recruitment efforts. McDonald's is investing $8.5 billion over the next decade to modernize restaurants, expand technology, and attract more customers. More from Scott Carr.
5: Mickey D's plan includes updated kitchens, more AI, expanded rewards, and new menu items, including chicken bowls, snack wraps, and egg bites. McDonald's says its AI tools will free up employees to focus on customers and food preparation. They're also expanding their coffee and drink offerings while testing new ways to serve customers faster.
9: Nearly half of younger voters say they have a negative view of capitalism. That's according to a new poll from NBC News, which shows 47% of respondents between the ages of 18 to 29 viewed capitalism negatively. I'm Michael Kastner.
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0: Wow. It's a good thing you're not an insider today, because you just heard some ugliness. You just heard some ugliness. And I blame Jason. I honestly do. I blame Jason. Now would be a good time. After the ugliness is over, now is a good time to join the insider at glenbeck.com/torch. I'm ashamed of you, Jason. Ashamed of you.
1: I blame you. He's was a perfectly upstanding person before
0: what?
1: I met you.
0: You blame me? This sexist gets on during the insider break and he says, I just want you to know, look at this woman who claims she's a MILF and she's the fine, respectable, perfectly differently arranged in the face kind of kind of woman. And he so shows a picture and then he just goes off on just ugly smears on her. I'm so disappointed in you.
1: It was you! It was not me!
0: It's not what America heard. It's not what America heard, at least in this segment.
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13: Today is the final day of the summit between President Trump and Chinese President Xi Jinping in Washington, D.C. Kelly O'Donnell reports the president hosted Xi at a state dinner at the White House last night, with top tech executives among the guests.
19: Elon Musk and Apple's Tim Cook sitting at the Trump and Xi table. Amazon's Jeff Bezos, OpenAI's Sam Altman, and Meta's Mark Zuckerberg also in attendance, all of whom see China as a critical market and economic rival.
13: Media outlets previously banned from the White House reported being denied access to cover Xi's arrival at the dinner despite a court order temporarily blocking that ban. Today, Trump is taking Xi to the National Archives to show off the Declaration of Independence and the Bill of Rights. The Northeast is preparing for a powerful storm that's strengthening over the Atlantic. The early season nor'easter is expected to pummel the region over the weekend with gusty winds and driving rain. Sam Brock is at the Jersey Shore this morning.
20: It's not necessarily the rainfall. There will be a few inches in various locations. This is about the wind paired with the high tides and what that's going to mean for coastal communities that have had to deal with this over the course of years. But now it's a rare September nor'easter delivering an additional punch into this equation.
13: Storm conditions are expected to begin today along the coast from New Jersey to Massachusetts, with a lot of rain predicted in southern New England, especially near Cape Cod. New Jersey's lieutenant governor is being called on to step down by the governor. Governor Mikey Sherrill, a Democrat, put out a statement Thursday night saying an independent probe found Lieutenant Governor Dale Caldwell engaged in serious, repeated violations of state policy and failed to uphold the responsibilities of his office. Investigators concluded that his behavior constituted sexual harassment. I'm Michael Kastner.
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22: 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It's still a bit backed up. West 94 is starting to slow between the 805 and 5. North 805 slowing National City into Mission Valley. Just clearing a crash north 15 at the 78.
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25: When people imagine what a day of work looks like in California, many think of tech workers and hoodies overusing words like synergy. But here's what a day of work actually looks like in the Golden State. 1.2 million people clock into manufacturing jobs. $2 billion are generated by local businesses. And 300 million pounds of the world's best food are grown in our fields and shipped from our ports to kitchen tables across the globe. You see, California is more than just generative AI in Silicon Valley. It's a manufacturing and agricultural hub that, as a single state, represents the world's fourth largest economy, an economy that is proudly producing the products and services the rest of America depends on. How's that for synergy? It's just another day in CA.
26: Have you heard the news? Iran insists at the UN General Assembly.
27: Peaceful nuclear technology.
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26: Trump's meeting with China's Xi.
28: Everybody wants to be there.
26: A message to Mamdani from Netanyahu.
29: I'm coming to the UN.
26: The Patriot, 1360.
13: Amnesty International is calling for an end to U.S. immigration and customs enforcement. More from Tammy Trujillo.
30: The Human Rights Organization released a 168-page report on Thursday that said ICE should be abolished, and that no reforms would overcome the department's abuses, such as fatal shootings, attacks on protesters, and what it called cruel treatment at detention centers. A White House spokesperson called the report smears intended to vilify ICE officers. There's been no response from ICE, which was established in 2003 after the 9/11 attacks. I'm Tammy Trujillo.
13: After months of preparations, Pope Leo has arrived in France for a four-day visit. He's scheduled to visit the cities of Lourdes, Paris, and Metz. He'll lead a prayer at Paris's Notre Dame Cathedral, making him the first pope to visit since a 2019 fire nearly destroyed the iconic church. Some 600,000 people have already signed up to attend an outdoor mass in central Paris on Saturday. We're remembering the late Dolly Parton today. Not only is it Dolly Day in Nashville, many cities across the country are celebrating the Queen of Country Music. California has declared September 25th Dolly Parton Day. 925 was chosen for Parton's classic hit, 9 to 5. More than 182,000 children in California are currently enrolled in Parton's Imagination Library, the literacy program she founded that provides free books to children. Meanwhile, in New York City, today is Dolly Parton Appreciation Day in honor of the late music star's contributions to humanity. Knicks captain Jalen Brunson is preparing to host the season premiere of SNL this weekend. The leader of the reigning NBA champion said he's a little nervous stepping onto the stage instead of the hardwood.
0: There'll be nerves for sure. There'll definitely be some nerves. Hopefully, once the lights turn on, all that goes away.
13: I'm Michael Cast.
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0: Let me give you a couple of other stories here. Canada's capital, Ottawa, has just gotten rid of Trump Street or Trump Lane or Trump Avenue, whatever it was. But they've gotten rid of the Trump Street. And right now, hang on just a second. Can you hear it? America's weeping. America's weeping. They lost Lake Ontario, and we lost Trump Lane. Ooh, that hurts. Wow. You know, I said earlier it'd take 4 days for the Cub Scouts. I reduced that to two. 2 days for the Cub Scouts to take Canada. And don't think we're not thinking about it, Canada. We are armed to the teeth. When you see those tanks roll up to your borders, it'll be way too late. I'd freak out now. You might want to, you know what you should do? You should move to Palestine, because they're going to welcome you with open arms. You got to speak French here. They're going to love that. Anyway, so the city council in Ottawa is, and Trump is weeping. Another story here is the St. Paul mayor has called herself a MILF. Apparently, she touched the police chief's thigh under the table a couple of times, and he's filed sexual harassment suit. The bigger story here is, good dear God almighty, she's not a MILF. You know, unless it stands for something else, another acronym, but MILF would be the last thing I would come up with to describe her. Not a looker. And I'm being very kind. But, you know, hey, that's St. Paul. They think differently up there. You know, they might be so cold to be like, whatever, I just need to get close and some body warmth. She's fine. I don't know what's going on out there, but wow, not good. The prime minister in Great Britain, which, by the way, calls us fascistic, Donald Trump's fascist, he's just set up a new Ministry of Truth. So Donald Trump is a fascist because for 3 days he wouldn't let CNN into the White House. But the definitely not a fascist is the new prime minister in England that set up a Ministry of Truth. So you got that one going for you as well. and then we have this story. And it's a very sad story, but a very strange story as well. And I don't want to say it's funny, but it is in theory. How's that? Here's the headline. Fort Worth daycare faces lawsuit after video allegedly shows substitute encouraging toddler fights. Apparently, there was a substitute teacher encouraging these toddlers to be in a fight club. Now, I know there's no crying in baseball, so you can't have toddlers in baseball because they'll cry. But what's the first rule of Fight Club? No talking about Fight Club. Toddlers aren't talking about Fight Club. They're the perfect members of Fight Club. This is so wrong. I don't understand the problem. You do a Fight Club, you do it with people. You either get a bunch of people who are mute or you get toddlers to fight. That way nobody violates the first rule.
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11: President Trump and the First Lady have welcomed Chinese leader Xi Jinping, Madam Peng Liyuan, back to the White House this morning. The couples were meeting for tea in the Red Room of the White House before traveling to the National Archives to view historic records and documents significant to the American and Chinese relationship. A powerful storm over the Atlantic is building up strength as it heads toward the Northeast. NBC's Sam Brock is on the New Jersey shore ahead of the early season nor'easter that's expected to pummel the region with gusty winds and driving rain.
12: Now, the mayor of Atlantic City said he is taking this seriously as a problematic storm, one that could bring extreme flooding. But that officials have done this before. He said it's not their first rodeo.
11: Storm conditions are expected to begin today along the coast from New Jersey to Massachusetts, with a lot of rain predicted in southern New England, especially near Cape Cod. Coastal flood warnings are in place from North Carolina's Outer Banks to New York's Long Island. High wind warnings are also in effect, with gusts up to 60 miles an hour possible, especially from Long Island to southern New England. Hurricane Polo is set to possibly bring life-threatening floods to Hawaii's Big Island this weekend. The storm is about 210 miles south of South Point. It's packing winds of 85 miles an hour. One student is dead after a shooting near a Texas high school this morning. It happened just off the campus of Westbury High School in Houston. Police say the school was never in danger and never placed in lockdown. Consumer sentiment hit a four-month low in September. The University of Michigan's final reading for the month fell on concerns over high prices and worries about the economy. The survey noted declines across most age and income groups. Some of music's biggest names will help iHeartRadio celebrate the holidays on the annual Jingle Ball Tour. Olivia Rodrigo, Hilary Duff, Ray, Alex Warren, and Somber are among the acts that will play on select shows of the 9-date tour. It will all kick off on December 1st in Fort Worth and end in Nashville. I'm Chris Caraggio.
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14: At North 805 at Home Avenue in the left lane, some large metal debris adding to this backup from Market. It's fairly clear north of that. North 125 heavy at the 94, and West 94 still pretty backed up in front of Steel Canyon High.
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11: Giants of the tech industry were well represented at last night's White House state dinner for Chinese President Xi Jinping. Mark Mayfield fills us in.
23: Guests included Tesla and SpaceX CEO Elon Musk at the head table with President Trump and Xi, along with NVIDIA's Jensen Huang and former Apple CEO and current executive chairman Tim Cook. Others included OpenAI CEO Sam Altman, Meta's Mark Zuckerberg, Amazon founder Jeff Bezos, Google co-founder Sergey Brin and CEO Sundar Pichai, along with Microsoft CEO Satya Nadella and others. The room was also packed with business leaders from across American finance, media, and industry. I'm Mark Mayfield.
11: Microsoft co-founder Bill Gates says Congress needs to regulate the development of artificial intelligence. In an NBC Meet the Press interview set to air on Sunday, Gates said that no one thinks self-regulation is enough.
24: You need law enforcement and the politicians to get into the discussion about what safeguards and monitoring look like. And that has to be a required thing.
11: Several other big names in the AI industry have made similar claims, warning that the current pace of AI development could have dangerous consequences. Gates said safeguards and monitoring could be put in place without dramatically slowing development. A federal judge has delayed her ruling on Paramount's proposed settlement of an antitrust case seeking to block the merger with Warner Brothers Discovery. Yesterday, the U.S. district judge said she wants more information from the 12 state attorneys general before deciding whether to approve the deal and that she'll issue her ruling in due course. Amnesty International is calling for an end to U.S. Immigration and Customs Enforcement. The human rights organization released a 168-page report yesterday that said ICE should be abolished and that no reforms would overcome the department's abuses, such as fatal shootings, attacks on protesters, and what it called cruel treatment at detention centers. I'm Chris Karaji.
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3: And now, here's Armstrong.
4: It's Friday, deep within the bowels of the Armstrong and Getty Communications compound, the bowels, and today we are toiling under the title of the show.
5: Trump should have served she humble pie and nothing else.
4: Or if you prefer,
5: last ditch bar more effective in dismantling wokeism than every conservative in America.
4: Wow, no kidding. Yeah, we got more on the last ditch bar. I'll tell you about that in a second. But I am so glad the... Just because I take in a lot of news. You all don't have to follow any news if you don't want to. Not really an option doing this job. And so much of the news coverage has been the Xi summit, to which I can think, as far as I can tell, is a nothing burger. It's just a big freaking nothing burger. Why do we act like this? Why does the media act like this is a big deal? Talk about on the table AI and Iran. And then at the end of the week, all the media outlets today are saying they didn't talk about AI or Iran. So, yeah, I knew they weren't going to, and so did you, and what are we doing here, and it's a pseudo-event, and shut up and go away.
5: Now, look, I will concede that the Washington press just laps up the pomp and circumstance. They love the heights of statecraft and feeling like they're part of something incredibly important, but I do not agree it was a nothing burger. I would describe it more as a steaming bowl of sweet and sour disappointment. The five takeaways, and that's the only way Chinese food ought to be served. The five takeaways include the fact that Trump elevated Xi Jinping as an equal. It's a mistake. You got to keep him down.
4: Well, okay. If your takeaway is it shouldn't have happened, I think that's more of an agreement with me than a dispute.
5: The state dinner. I get it. Maybe because I'm used to it. An honored head of state comes to your country.
4: An enemy of the United States, a dictator who has slaves.
5: An important trading partner who may have a few slaves, maybe committing a bit of an actual genocide, you lefty jackasses. He came over for dinner. You killed a fatted calf. You put on the white tie. See, Jack, you're a simpleton. You probably don't even own a white tie tuxedo.
4: I guarantee I do not. Or a black tie tuxedo. I just think it's nothing. And so, I talked with many guests this week while you were playing golf about just the UN thing is nothing, and the meeting with Xi is nothing. It's all nothing. It's almost entirely nothing. It's sound and fury signifying nothing.
5: The UN might define nothing.
4: It really might.
5: It is.
4: If there was anything altered in the direction of what China's going to do this century, even this much, I would be shocked.
5: That was the point I was making whilst discussing the situation with some of my fellow golfers. Yeah, it's the idea that you could roll out the red carpet and serve him up, you know, your very best General Chow's chicken, and even throw in, you know, if he wants extra fortune cookies, let him have them. Don't say anything. The idea that could move the trajectory of China one iota is fantasy, unless, and I doubt this, Trump's strategy in being so welcoming and so deferential and elevating Xi was to practice the ancient Chinese art of not showing one's hand. Is that possible? Get him off guard. He'll go home saying, wow, Trump was really nice to me. Maybe they're softening on us.
4: What percentage of news, we've talked about this many times, James Lindsay actually did a study on it. What percentage of news every single day is of any relevance? It's very tiny.
5: Yes, that is correct.
4: That's why we try to be entertaining, because the only thing you can justify in taking it in is if it's entertaining.
5: Right, right.
4: Because it's mostly, and I mean like 90%+ on a daily basis, is of no use to you whatsoever. How do you like that?
5: I would suggest in people's normal daily lives, that's super double extra true. If you are a news junkie who wants to understand what's going on in the world, I mean, that's your passion. I'd say 75% of it is garbage.
4: It's a lot of garbage.
5: A lot of garbage.
4: Welcome to the show. Glad you're here.
5: I'm glad to be here. I had fun playing golf, but I miss doing this in a weird way.
4: Did you play golf 3 days?
5: 3 days in a row. Yes, and I'm walking like a 90-year-old. It's terrible.
4: Do you walk the course or ride in a cart?
5: Ride in a cart. Although it's people, you'd be surprised. You walk a few miles riding in a cart. Mm. Just going back and forth to shots and greens and tees, and your partner drops you off, then you meet him up there and stuff like that. So it's not nearly as lazy as it sounds. Is it lazy? Yes, but it's not as lazy as you think it is.
4: Oh, boy. I saw a funny thing on, it was a spoof ad for this little thing you can strap inside your leg with a golf ball, and it has a little button on your side. So when you're looking for your ball, you can walk around, you press the little button, it rolls out your pant leg, and hey, I found my ball.
5: Oh. We call that cheating. Yes. I thought you were going to describe, because they now have, and it's, I haven't priced them lately, but they have golf balls with finding chips in them.
4: Oh, really?
5: It's like, you know, your like AirTag. Yeah, AirTag. Right. Not just for stalkers anymore.
4: That's a good idea.
5: It is a good idea. Yeah.
4: Oh, I needed that when I was in high school.
5: We all needed that. We all need that now.
4: That's a great idea. On your phone, trying to find where the ball is.
5: Beep, beep, beep, exactly. Beep, beep, beep, beep, beep, beep, beep, beep. Oh, turn around.
4: Yeah. Hot or colder.
5: Oh, yeah.
4: It's a really good game of hot or colder.
5: I'll bet that'll be routine fairly soon.
4: I'll bet it will be, too. Yeah, everything will be trackable.
5: Right. We'll all have plenty of leisure time, too, when the AI fortunes are bestowed upon us, the universal high standard of living.
4: Who won the football game last night, Michael? Do you know?
6: I don't know. I didn't watch it.
4: Packers, whoever they played. Nobody knows?
5: No clue.
4: Somebody look that up. Can you look that up real quick for me, Michael?
5: Who the Packers engage with?
6: Surprise. Atlanta won 35-14.
4: Oh, okay. I saw some negative meme about the Packers. I picked the Packers.
5: They've been a bit sloppy this year.
4: I'm in a pool and I'm leading the pool and I don't know any of the players. I couldn't have named one player on either team for $1 million.
5: Well, don't mess with your method. Don't ask any questions. Don't learn anything.
4: I'm going with the method of I'm picking the teams that were good back when I paid attention to football, which the last time was the mid-90s.
5: That's good.
4: I'm going with what were they like in the mid-90s? And so far, I'm winning the pool. But like, I lost last night. In the mid-90s, the Packers would have beat the Dolphins.
5: Oh, they were strong. Very strong.
4: I can name many players from those teams.
5: Oh, yes.
4: But none currently.
5: They're old men.
4: So I want to start the show officially so we can play that clip and then explain what that is and a tease ahead to some goodness we have coming up for you. I'm Jack Armstrong. He's Joe Getty on this. It is Friday, September 25th. We're almost out of September here, people. The year 2026. We're Armstrong and Getty, and we approve of this program.
5: Let's leap into action then. Officially, according to FCC rules and regs, here we go at Mark.
7: The pattern of conflict avoidance, lying, and poor management skills that happen, and overall nastiness that happens behind the scenes that do not align with COVID cautious principles, anti-racism, or revolution. The bad faith responses towards regulars, volunteers, and people who pour into this place is horrid.
4: So that is the ongoing saga of the Last Ditch Bar. That's the lesbian bar that tried to drop their mask mandate for one night. And people at the bar went nutso. And it is exploded into a, if you're a right of center news outlet, you've been all over this for a whole week. I've noticed it doesn't exist on center or left center media at all.
5: Oh, my.
4: It just does not even exist.
5: Oh, my. You know what? You folks are missing. You have no fun. That's why you're always so angry and depressed and anxious all the time, you lefties. You never have any fun.
4: Even though it was the Boston Globe that tipped us all off to this story last week that the patrons got up in arms over the fact that they're dropping their mask mandate in late 2026. They were going to drop their mask mandate for one night. One night only. And you could still wear a mask if you wanted. They weren't banning masks.
5: Oh, no.
4: It just wasn't mandatory, and people went nuts. So
5: sounds very ableist to me. You know, I was about to say, we should mention the date now so people don't think they're listening in 2022.
4: The audio from their the committee meeting that they had, where everybody got to comment with to the owners about how angry they were about dropping the mask mandate, is beyond parody, satire. You couldn't make it up. I mean, they make it up better than you can make it up if you were trying to be outlandish.
5: It is the episode of Portlandia where you said, "Nah, too much." There, nobody's that crazy.
4: It's really wild.
5: Oh, yeah.
4: And I did a lot. Well, I was listening to it yesterday. I was driving around listening to it, and we're going to play you some clips a little bit later. It's a combination of funny and shocking, and then a lot of it scares me. It scares me because there is some sort of weird mental illness thing that can happen around wokeism. It's what happened in the Cultural Revolution in China, and I hope we don't go that far, where people are being beaten in the streets over these just insane ideas.
5: They would be if these people were in charge.
4: Oh, absolutely.
5: And to the idea that progressivism is a mental disorder, not to turn this sad, but... And we will play these clips for you, and you will hear and you will understand. If someone was this dysfunctional in a friendship or in a love relationship, or they couldn't work at their job without these just twisted, obsessed, rigid ideas, you would say, oh, my God, that's a troubled person. How are they going to make it in life? It is a mental disorder. And the fact that people who aren't necessarily, they don't come to the party with those attitudes, they can be infected with them, and they make them excited, and they give them identity, and they want to be that way. It scares me. It's a mental contagion.
4: The narcissism of small differences. It's just it's something how you can you listen to a group of people and you come up with the tiny difference you have, and then act like you're being oppressed by everyone else.
5: Right. Yeah. Yeah, including yelling at each other over tiny differences of opinion and doctrine.
4: Yeah,
5: boy, that's big on the line.
4: Well, and then the owner was very gently trying to make it clear to everyone, and this has kind of been lost in the whole story. We're broke. Nobody comes to this bar. We can't make our rent payment at the end of this month. We're going to have to close down.
5: Because of you lunatics.
4: Because you lunatics have made a mask mandate bar. People don't want to go to mask mandate bars, lesbian bars. And we're going to have to close down if we don't do something different. That's the crux of the problem.
5: And when they
4: tried to drop it for one night, the people went nuts.
5: I'm the owner. I walk in with a big old 10-gallon can of gasoline. I say, you're probably going to want to leave now. And I start pouring that gasoline around.
4: Well, if you had gasoline,
5: put the match to it.
4: If you had gasoline, I don't know if you listened to all of the comments from the patrons and the owners, but if you had gasoline, you'd put it in the van that you live in, because the owners all live in their cars. They're so poor and broke.
5: Oh my God. And that would be all of society should the progressives get in charge. Ask Great Britain and their moribund economy. Ask France.
4: It's three lesbian chicks who decided to start a lesbian bar, and they borrowed $50,000 to get this bar started on the outskirts of the gay part of that town. And it hasn't worked because of the mask mandates. Now they're going broke and they can't stop it. Oh, it's hilarious.
5: Oh.
4: I can't wait to play that stuff for you later. We got Heather Myers with the headlines coming up next. Stay here. 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
24: The Democrat Party's position is more than very troubling to me. It's intolerable. They wish to cut Israel off at the knees, not even sell them. military equipment. When we sell military equipment to Saudi Arabia, they say nothing. When we sell military equipment to Qatar, they say nothing. But Israel, they seek to stop Israel and obstruct Israel, even when it comes to the Iron Dome, so they can protect themselves.
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4: Yesterday, because I was reading that piece in the Free Press that was so good about the history of this. The Free Press has been following this last ditch bar for basically since it opened. It opened in 2025. So they opened a mask-mandated lesbian bar in 2025.
5: All right. See, that decreases my sympathy with the owners because...
4: Well, that's a pretty dumb idea.
5: Well, and a very signally idea. Hey, if you're one of those freakazoids who still wears a mask to show something or other, you're part of the revolution.

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6: Well, I was just reading this piece, Peggy Noonan, who is so good. Trump is in denial about AI's danger, but basically the idea is that this is one of the blunders for the ages that is going to come back to haunt him, to be on the AI threats are a hoax, data centers, and politically. Not only reality, but politically, and data centers are a great and a good idea, which I think, you know, we ought to be pro data center. But politically, he's completely on the wrong side of this, just based on all the polling. Like, it's not even close. I mean, it's practically boys and girls sports level unpopular with everyone. Yeah. Data centers, and he's coming out for it. And, you know, I think he's directionally right, personally. But politically, it's not even close.
7: It's either unbelievably courageous or foolish, or maybe a little bit of both. But yeah, I'm always bothered by the fact that so much of the data center blowback is motivated by Chinese propaganda. It just and how few people understand that. And it's a hot topic. And so if I'm a producer at CNN, and I'm producing a segment on data center blowback in this town, they actually marched and there was destruction. And look at this man yelling. I'm not going to throw in the Chinese propaganda angle because it takes the excitement out of it. It shouldn't. Those people were good at their jobs. They would report it. But so, it bothers me. It's a populist wind a blowing. And these things spread so quickly because of the Internet. I don't know.
6: But after Clips of the Week, we'll set the table for what we're going to talk about all day long.
7: Including Anthropic officials who think it might be justified for AI to lash out at humanity and kill us all because we're enslaving it. Oh, boy.
6: Wow.
7: And they work for Anthropic. Oh, goody. But first, let's take a fond look back at the week that was. It's Cow Clips of the Week.
8: What in the devil are you doing here?
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10: Yes, Ed Sheeran should be held accountable for his lack of spine.
11: Honestly, I'm so grateful that you're here tonight with me.
12: You really feel you did nothing wrong?
13: I did not.
14: When you get to the point that it's like, yeah, strip down to your drawers. Well, like, why do I need to do this?
15: What made it great was collision and pass interference and bad calls and the fans being mad.
13: I think when it comes to forgiveness, if I didn't get there, I would be eaten up inside forever.
16: We call them phantoms. We believe that because we have been writing them, telexing them, you know, walking to them.
17: An alarming side effect possibly linked to GLP-1s, permanent blindness.
18: Five current and former Indianapolis police officers are charged for allegedly misusing those cameras that capture license plates.
19: I believe that this is the most important global security issue facing the world today.
20: We can't make jokes about this stuff. We're scaring the American public.
21: 2030 is not going to be the end of the world.
20: It's software.
22: From this point forward, all of United States documents and hopefully the world's will be changed to use the much more accurate term, super. So it's super intelligence. But I have a big decision to make. Will a deal be made with Iran, or do I annihilate the Islamic Republic?
23: That's to say, it's become a useless organization whose only purpose is to sustain a caste of fatally arrogant parasites masquerading as well-intentioned bureaucrats.
24: That's what black women and black birthing people need in order to move themselves forward.
25: I do believe that when you feel powerless, you are powerless. And when we feel powerful, we are powerful. And we are powerful.

0: that's one of the great shoestring catches of all time.
1: Oh, yeah. Trumpet guy?
0: The guy whose trumpet, the valve stuck, and then he just, he can sing, and he finishes it singing. Just like, with hardly a pause.
1: Oh, and he can sing like crazy.
0: That was wild.
1: Yeah, yeah.
0: Way to keep it together. So, that one clip in there, you weren't here, that was Kamala Harris with El Sayed having an event in which people were talking about birthing people.
1: Yes.
0: So, to give you an idea where that is, they're not, you know, I would think if you're running for president, you'd want to not have anybody near you within 100 miles that ever says something like birthing people or
1: right.
0: Latinx.
1: Right.
0: But then we had Lonnie Chen on and a couple other political people this week while you were playing golf say, yeah, do not be surprised if AOC is the nominee or someone like her, the Democratic Party, because that is where all the energy is. And that new poll came out in Los Angeles where Rahman, the socialist, is now up by double digits over Karen Bass. So the two biggest cities in America might have a socialist mayor.
1: Yeah, yeah. Well, that's what I was howling, as you recall, when I guess it was the Editor's Podcast was talking about, will there be a woke too? I'm like, oh, for God's sake, critical theory is still running our schools. K through grad school, that philosophy that underpins all of this crap is there's a 100%. They just changed their tactics slightly. But so the whole not saying birthing persons thing, though, that reminds me of, you know, what you were saying about the last ditch bar. That people on the center and center left don't even hear these stories. They don't understand. Everybody thinks they're lunatics.
2: Woke one was crazy.
0: So am I correct that you were not here for the Colin Kaepernick clips, which included...
1: Correct.
0: Okay, well, we got to play this then. Because I declared this one of the stupidest things that has ever been said. I mean, it ranks up there among the stupidest things anybody's ever said.
1: I'm excited now.
0: So Colin Kaepernick, the football player that started kneeling during the national anthem and started that whole craze, and then got booted out of the NFL because of that, because nobody wanted to deal with him.
1: And because he'd become mediocre and gotten hurt a lot.
0: And he has a book out and a documentary about him.
1: Oh, good.
0: And he's making the rounds, and he says he's, at age 38, he's still in, he works out every single day. He's still in good enough shape, but no team will call him or whatever. But anyway, so he's comparing the NFL to the slave trade.
1: Fair comparison.
0: It's exactly like the slave trade. And here's him explaining his rationale behind all this. Oh, and it gets to the combine when you come out of college or whatever, and you all show up. And you, you know, you work out for the guys and they look you over and everything like that. And teams decide whether they want to. Here's Colin Kaepernick explaining this.
3: Now, one of the things that I think is important in the conversation, and this is always the like framework that people use, like, well, you're getting ready to make millions of dollars. How could you make that comparison? And while the compensation may be different, that dynamic is different, that doesn't mean the process isn't the same. And the intention behind the process isn't the same. And for me, looking at it in retrospect, is this becomes a way to be able to condition players to be obedient as part of this process.
1: Yes.
3: Like, do what you're told to do. Show up how you're supposed to show up.
1: Right.
3: If you do it well, we'll pay you well. If you don't, it's going to cost you.
0: That's funny. That's the way a job works.
1: Well,
4: all excellent points.
1: I agree, Michael. I don't know why Jack the Racist is rejecting this, probably because of his racism.
0: No, people always point out, here's what people always point out, is like, the compensation is different, but, well, you can't say but after that. The whole slavery thing, it really hinges on the lack of compensation.
1: If I were to have a conversation with Colin, I would say, yes, physically inspecting you is reminiscent of perhaps the slave auction. Assessing you and looking at you, I would agree that's very, very similar. On the other hand, to my friend Jack's point, I don't think the problem with slavery is that there was agricultural work being done. Agricultural work is fine. Would you agree? The problem is the lack of compensation and whether you can quit if you like or not. So compulsory and uncompensated, I think, are the hallmarks of slavery. What do you say, young man?
0: Everybody always points out, well, the compensation is different. That's true, but wait a second.
1: You got to show up on time. You got to do what you're told.
0: Oh, they're conditioning
1: then they
0: you.
1: They pay you. Slavery.
0: The whole they're conditioning you to do what you're told, which is kind of the whole boss-employee relationship. And then if you do well, you're compensated. And if you're not, you're not. What? How? What? How in the world do you get to that? How are you 38 years old and saying that out loud?
1: Ideology blinds people more effectively than staring at the sun.
0: Wow.
1: That is a funny, that is a dopey, dopey, funny thing to say.
0: Isn't it?
1: Yeah.
0: To say with a straight face? If my kids come home, even when they're like 19, about their first job or whatever, and say, yeah, and if you work hard, they pay you more, but if you don't, they don't. And I'm supposed to, how am I supposed to react to this?
1: Damn slavers. Hey, Colin, so actors, let's do actors. They show up, a whole bunch of them, and then they the plantation owners, the studio plantation owners, just pick one and send the rest home without work, without pay, just like slavery. All right.
0: Well, there is a difference. People always hang their hat on the compensation. They point out the difference because you're making millions of dollars. But that aside, you can't put that aside.
1: Wow. Wow. Again, it's a form of blindness, ideology.
0: It'd be like dog fights. People say hang their hat on the whole dogs tearing each other to tiny pieces and they have no choice. But that aside,
1: right?
0: Dog fighting is a perfectly what?
1: Wow, from the school of that holdout juror just couldn't get past the fact that she brutally murdered her three children. Fool. All right. A word from our friends at Incogni telling a story from suburban Chicagoland. I mean, this is, I know, Batavia, Illinois. It's a suburb like any other. Thousands and thousands and thousands of houses. So why was this perv outside this poor woman's window, flashlight in hand, all sorts of information about her? Because he researched her on the internet and cyber-stalked her. And then he was going to complete his horrific deal, I guess.
0: Yep,
1: God knows what he had in mind.
0: Because online, if somebody decides to research you, they can find your home address and your phone number and all the background and all this different information, and you do not want that. 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
1: 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They can't harm you if they can't find you.
0: The Colin Kaepernick thing kind of fits into the last ditch bar stuff that we're going to play in hour two.
1: Oh, absolutely.
0: And the lack of parenting, this teachers. I don't know if my parents pointed this stuff out or teachers even. I think it occurred to me that, for instance, slavery and work are very different for all the reasons Colin Kaepernick ignores.
1: Right.
0: Are people just getting dumber?
1: Perhaps, yes. And the longer I live, the more I understand the saying that the most terrifying thing you could do is spend 5 minutes inside somebody else's mind. I don't know what it's like to live inside the brain of someone who can't process arguments quickly and say, wow, I see some serious flaws with that, as opposed to people, and God bless them. We shouldn't hate them. We should work with them.
0: We should be afraid of them. We should be afraid of the ideology, because if it takes over, we're all in trouble.
1: 100%. The people pushing it, 100%, and the mindless, the useful idiots who promote it, they are scary, and we need to fight them. But a person who hears an argument, they're confused. It's mumbo jumbo to them. It's as if I'm talking to a high level like commodities trader. And he's throwing all sorts of jargon at me really quickly, and I quickly realize I've lost the thread, and I don't know whether I should be buying cotton futures or not. Which reminds me of that viral video of the woman who stopped by the roadside saying, "How are there cotton fields? I thought slavery was over." Anyway.
0: I don't know that one.
1: Oh, yeah. She's a black gal who implies in her video that the only way cotton could possibly be harvested is slavery. And she wondered what was going on in the South that they could still grow cotton, hinting that there was slavery. Anyway, somebody who gets that confused by the woke arguments, by the Black Lives Matter arguments, and they just go along because they're afraid. Those are the people who ended up dragging their families out of their houses and physically beating often to death their own parents in the streets in Mao's China.
0: If you want to see where it can go, we're going to play clips from the committee meeting they had at the Last Ditch Bar when they after they tried to drop their mask mandate for one night at the lesbian bar. So we'll get to that in hour two. We got mailbag on the way.
4: Armstrong and Getty.
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6: 1960. We believe in America. You do too. The Patriot. AM 1360.
0: What's up with you? You happy it's the weekend? I am.
1: Oh, yeah.
0: I'm
1: yeah.
0: very, very excited about that.
1: Here's your freedom-loving quote of the day. I've come across a series of quotes from great scientists on a variety of topics that I've really enjoyed, and now I'm going to share them with you. For instance, this from Louis Pasteur, the great French scientist who developed the food preparation process known as pasteurization.
0: Where would we be without pasteurization?
1: Eating delicious cheese. Anyway, let me tell you the secret that has led me to my goal. My strength lies solely in my tenacity. And then this from Marie Curie, who discovered radium or something, or radioactivity? I can't remember precisely. Fine woman, though, and a fine scientist. She said this: nothing in life is to be feared. It is only to be understood. Now is the time to understand more so that we may fear less.
0: Sounds like a woman is going to get eaten by a lion.
1: You know, Dr. Curie, that's so funny you should say that. If I find out a lion has escaped from the local zoo, I'm not going to fear it. I'm going to try to understand it. You know, that lion would prefer not to be in a zoo. Bingo! Nailed it. Ow, my leg! Oh, it's chewing on my leg. Mailbag. But I don't fear it, you lion. I understand you.
0: I'm watching that guy fight the robot in the octagon the other day. He needed to understand the robot that was kicking him in the stomach.
1: Don't fear it. Don't fear it. Drop us a note, mailbag at armstrongandgetty.com. On the topic of the LGBTQ plus IA 4321 bar, which we'll be playing the delightful and troubling highlights in just a few minutes. Dave writes, you mentioned it would be hard to work with some of these people. They probably don't work. They're on Medicaid because they're immunocompromised, get food stamps, free housing, everything else.
0: True.
1: Or paralyzing anxiety or whatever.
0: That plays a role. We have an awful lot of people that don't have to think about all the stuff we all think about every day. How many of us are thinking about work and raising kids? That's my entire day. I don't have time to think about all these other things.
1: And if you think about practicalities constantly, might that make you a less fertile candidate for ridiculous ideologies? Yes.
0: Wow, that might be 90% of this phenomenon.
1: That's why all Marxism always comes from upper class academics. It doesn't come from the working people. It never has. And it never will. Moving along. Always alert honorary producer Jeff says, hey, guys, this is the latest T-shirt making waves. Maybe add it to the A&G store. Where were you when the COVID-conscious lesbian bar in Greenfield, Massachusetts, eased its stringent mask mandate, splintering the queer community while the owner attended clown school?
0: Oh, that's right. We left that detail out, which is so fun.
1: Let's see. On the topic of the state dinner, Bertha writes to Jack. Jack, regarding your contempt of the dinner gala at the White House, after listening to you reading the menu, the implication of the foods and wines, it's astonishing you don't realize that content is way, forma est fondo. Every detail is going to be understood by the Chinese delegation and the rest of the guests. Come on! You can look beyond just your fancy dinner, please.
0: No, bunch of crap.
1: Rube. Let's see. How much time do we have, Michael? You're murmuring. Chuck from Vancouver writes, all the money spent on these BS dinners costing taxpayers millions of dollars. What more do we get that couldn't be accomplished with a Zoom meeting?
0: Yes, exactly. A Trump G Zoom meeting.
1: Chairman Xi, unmute, please. Xi, can you unmute, please?
0: We have got great stuff in hour two. If you want it, get the podcast Armstrong and Getty on demand or stay tuned.
4: Armstrong and Getty.
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16: Chinese President Xi Jinping is winding down his state visit to Washington, D.C. President Trump said both countries will be pleased with Xi's visit.
17: We've had a tremendous visit from two spectacular people, and we've really enjoyed it. And I think we've made tremendous strides, very positive for both countries.
16: The two leaders have discussed several topics throughout the week, including trade and artificial intelligence. Trump and Xi, along with First Lady Melania Trump and Madame Peng Luang, will visit the National Archives today. They will view historic records and documents significant to the American and Chinese relationship. The Supreme Court is handing President Trump a win in his efforts to crack down on non-citizen voting ahead of November's midterms. The High Court ruled today that the Trump administration can use the Department of Homeland Security's federal voter database to verify voters' eligibility for now. However, most states prevent the purging of voter rolls within 90 days of an election. A powerful storm over the Atlantic is building up strength as it heads towards the northeast. The early season nor'easter is expected to pummel the region over the weekend with gusty winds and driving rain. Storm conditions are expected to begin today along the coast from New Jersey to Massachusetts, with a lot of rain predicted in southern New England, especially near Cape Cod. One student is dead after a shooting near a Texas high school this morning. Houston Police Chief Noe Diaz said it happened just off the campus of Westbury High School.
18: We do have witnesses that are being interviewed as we speak. What's important as it pertains to providing support to the family, we also want the community to know that the school is safe, students are safe, staff is safe.
16: Police said the school was never in danger and never placed in lockdown. Investigators are working to determine what led up to the shooting, and currently no arrests have been made. It is believed to have been an isolated incident. I'm Chris Carascio.
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20: Telegraph Canyon off-ramp from northbound 805 is closed until 1:30 this afternoon, and it's causing a little backup. You'll find the backup in North Park as well. Northbound 805, the Adams Avenue on-ramp to North 805 closed until 11:30.
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16: Mortgage rates are over 7% for the first time in nearly 2 years. According to data released by Freddie Mac, the average 30-year fixed mortgage rate went up to 7.03 this week. This is now the fifth straight week of rising mortgage rates, putting more stress on housing affordability. Illinois Governor J.B. Pritzker says he isn't going to pursue a moratorium on new data centers. He says he's still waiting for state lawmakers to pass a data center bill after the November election.
29: We want significant regulation
2: We want to make sure that, again, that we're protecting the people who live in our state. And then we're not saying absolutely positively no everywhere in the state if there are data center locations that where they want them.
16: The governor says the Power Act will place tough regulations on the facilities. His comments came after Chicago Mayor Brandon Johnson earlier this week proposed a data center moratorium in the Windy City.
3: What?

0: We're remembering the late Dolly Parton today. Not only is it Dolly Day in Nashville, many cities across the country are celebrating the queen of country music. California has declared September 25th. Dolly Parton Day. Lawmakers passed an ordinance officially designating the day in honor of the late country music icon. 925 was chosen for Parton's classic hit, 9 to 5. State Senator John Laird of Santa Cruz says it's about honoring Parton's legacy beyond music. More than 182,000 children in California are currently enrolled in Parton's Imagination Library, the literacy program she founded that provides free books to children. Meanwhile, in New York City, Manhattan Borough President Brad Heuermann-Sigel has proclaimed today Dolly Parton Appreciation Day in honor of the late music star's contributions to humanity. Parton passed away 1 month ago today. She was 80 years old. I'm Chris Caraggio.
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0: 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Jack Armstrong and Joe Getty.
1: Armstrong and Getty.
2: And now, here's Armstrong and Getty.
3: So some of the reason that this story about the last-ditch bar is getting so much attention is mockery. Some of it is, I think, those of us who really don't understand the woke mindset, the woke mind virus, the mental illness that is wokeism, getting a glimpse of it and trying to understand it.
4: Right. Well, and then there's another layer, if you're familiar with history, 20th century history in particular, and Marxism and Maoist China, and well, the early days of the Soviet Union especially were super ideological. You'd end up with an ice pick in your eye if you ran afoul of the party line. But the Maoist China example is so good of how people would be forced to memorize doctrine, disagree bitterly over it, and despise people who didn't adopt it, became an enemy of the people. And the fact that generation after generation after generation, and this is the point, are attracted to that. Certain numbers of people like that, they want that, and it makes them feel important. And they become so dedicated to it, they become insane. I mean, I'm not going to give too much away, but by the standards of virtually anybody, the people you're going to hear are mentally disturbed.
3: So the nut graph on this story, which is interesting when you're talking about a lesbian bar.
4: I'd prefer a pie graph, indeed.
3: The nut graph is a trio of lesbians decided to open up a mask mandatory bar because they thought that was something that was needed there in Lexington, Massachusetts.
4: So a bar where you go and hobnob and drink alcoholic beverages or perhaps mocktails. But masks are mandated.
3: Yeah, they do have they have signs all over the place that say drop, sip, raise. So that was the how you, because if you're wondering how you drink with a mask on. So you have to wear your mask all the time. It has to be the N95 or better. So they are like none of the just kind of flimsy masks that, you know, we all pretended to wear to be able to go into the grocery store.
4: So we're already in Crazyville.
3: And this bar opened last year.
4: Right.
3: So it's not like it opened it was open in 2020 when COVID hit and they just hung on to the policy like some places have.
4: Idiots.
3: they opened the bar in 2025. And as you'll find out, I think from some of these clips, they're really struggling. Not many people there. Bands won't perform there. People don't go there to drink. And so they aren't making any money. So they were about to go under. They couldn't pay their rent. So they thought maybe dropping the mask mandate would be a good idea. But they knew the few patrons that do go love the mask mandate. So they tried dropping it just on Saturday nights. You can still wear a mask if you want, but it's just not going to be mandated. Right. And then when the word got out that they changed the policy, a lot of people went nuts. Most of these people aren't patrons of the bar, which is interesting.
4: Oh.
3: They've either never been there or they don't live in that town. There are places around the country who support the idea of a lesbian mask mandatory bar. Jumping on the Zoom call that included the owner, one of the owners, and a mediator. And so you had some people that were, I think, in the bar, like 10 people, all in masks, of course. And then some of the people on the Zoom call are also in masks. Alone in their home on their Zoom call to discuss this whole thing. And let's hear, this is the mediator, Sophia, reading some of the comments from the Zoom chat.
5: Question for the mediator, who is a therapist, who are mandated reporters and workers.
3: Sorry, I gotta set this up a little bit. So one of the mediators jumped in and said, I'm a licensed therapist. And several people had very negative reactions to that.
4: Oh, no.
3: So here we go.
5: Question for the mediator, who is a therapist, who are mandated reporters and work for the state. Are they informed on peer support and the intersections of race and disability justice? What is their race? I can't see them. Also, given professional credentials are being, someone else said, also given professional credentials are being dropped, are we to understand we now have a professional relationship with this licensed therapist? Do we have confidentiality? Are we subject to mandated reporting or hospitalizations based on the content of our communication? Can we get the NPI of the therapist? It's confusing and concerning. Profession and license was invoked in this context. The original person said, amplifying what Moss is saying, therapists are mandated reporters who answer to the state. This changes the dynamic of the discussion.
3: So right off the bat, at the very beginning, this person, I've been chosen to moderate this debate. I'm a licensed therapist who specializes in some sort of like group dynamics or something. So she thought, you know, I can help deal. We'll be a moderator for a group discussion.
4: Right.
3: And immediately it's, wait a second.
4: Oh, these people are a long day.
3: They are.
4: Oh.
3: The
4: indignation is their constant set point.
3: I was trying to wrap my head around this yesterday as I was listening to all this stuff. And we've been dealing with this for years now. And some of you business owners have dealt with it, employees. That's why you don't want to hire a college graduate who believes this crap. Is they come and talk to you in this way. And it's some sort of weird, I found a thing to complain about, or I'm a victim of something. I'm about to be oppressed. I don't even know what's going on here.
4: It's a combination of if you are oppressed, you're at the pinnacle, and indignation is their never-ending mood.
3: So I don't remember what this person says. It's just listed as black man here, but let's hear him join in.
1: I'm going to start my statement now. Hello, my name is So Noir. My pronouns are he, him. I'm a multidisciplinary artist and a former collaborator, patron, and performer of Last Ditch Bar. I came to this meeting to express solidarity to those who are against the violation of Last Ditch's former mission to keep people safe and the mask required policy on Saturdays. As a black person with other marginalized identities, I no longer feel safe in this venue anymore. Not around the owner, Jackie, and that purposefully spread misinformation and attempts to devalue my work. Liking multiple comments, especially from one racist person who has never come to Last Ditch, likening my disability justice at work to Darvo. And if anyone is aware of Darvo, that is something that it is a form of manipulation used by sex offenders, rapists, and pedophiles.
3: So this is something I learned yesterday. Darvo, I should have written it down, but it's an acronym for, could somebody Google Darvo real quick? They could come up with it, but it's when you do a reverse, like you're complaining about something, so I then accuse you of it.
4: Marxists do it routinely.
3: Yes, it's that thing. It's
4: deny, amplify, reverse,
3: yes.
4: violate,
3: yes.
4: or violence.
3: Yes.
4: I can't remember.
3: It's something like that.
4: Yeah.
3: This guy who's a black gay guy who has other marginalizing characteristics. I don't know what those are.
4: Wow. The mastery of jargon is really, really important to being at the top of the heap, which means you're at the bottom of the most victimhood.
3: James Lindsay talks about that a lot. It's to immediately get you off your game, because if you're like a regular, decent person, as soon as somebody hits you with some jargon you don't know, you feel a little uncomfortable or a little beneath them. Like they already have kind of an upper hand on you that they understand this language and you don't.
4: Deny, attack, and reverse victim and offender.
3: Yes.
4: Yes.
3: Yes, that's what that is all out.
4: I'm the victim here.
3: Let's let him go on a little longer.
1: I have talked to and agreed with multiple people that have worked with Last Ditch personally, and there is a pattern of conflict avoidance, lying, and poor management skills that happen, overall nastiness that happens behind the scenes that do not align with COVID cautious principles, anti-racism, or revolution. The bad faith responses towards regulars, volunteers, and people who pour into this place is horrid. The private messages that were said about patrons calling us rude is horrid.
3: Once you get horrid.
1: The choice to uplift and center rhetoric that spreads information and downplays the harm is horrid.
4: You know, if you were playing a drinking game where you had to take a sip every time they cite some sort of Marxist jargon, you'd pass out. You might die.
3: But they don't. Do you think they know they're citing Marxist jargon?
4: I think they are the useful idiots.
3: Did they just pick it up through being around these people?
4: I think it's more serious than that.
3: This one's short. Do 35, and then I want to actually hear from the poor owner, who I'm sure really, really feels for these people. She opened the bar, but they're not going to make it. Anyway, before we hear from the owner, one more clip.
6: Would you like to have a conversation with Jackie off chat, or is that...
1: I would like to know what you're saying. I believe that if you publicly liken a Black advocate and a disability advocate to rapists and sex offenders, I would like a public discussion with Jackie, not a private.
6: Okay.
3: So then.
6: So we're going to move on somewhere, but thank you. And we will note that.
3: So that guy jumps on the chat and like, if you've ever been in any sort of Zoom chat meeting where you're trying to have a group discussion about something, some nut job always hijacks the thing early, and you want to give them their time and not boot them off, but they just eat up the momentum and the energy of the whole damn thing.
4: Something completely irrelevant, a personal gripe. And, you know, I took from the context, this guy is a multidisciplinary artist. He was probably like, he offered his services to do interpretive dance and native chanting there at the Bemasked Lesbian Bar.
3: Right.
4: And he sucked in. He annoyed people, so they told him he wasn't going to get that gig anymore. And so now he's on this jihad against poor Jackie.
3: Well, let's hear from Jackie, the owner, 36.
7: We took out a big, nasty loan and borrowed a little bit of money from a generous family member. And took out a $50,000 loan to do this. It was not my passion project. It was Sages and Pesos. And I never really intended on doing most of these roles. And I don't think I'm doing a very good job. And I've been saying that for a very long time. That I never really wanted to do this. And my main goal was to support Sage and Aso. I mostly just wanted to be the janitor. That was what I was supposed to be doing, was being the janitor.
3: So that's...
4: And that dream has died.
3: That's the only owner that showed up for the Zoom call. There are two others. She mentioned the names there. They have weird names. That they got in together on this project where they borrowed $50,000 and then some generous family member gave them enough money to buy the bar. The masked only lesbian bar, and it's not working. But so she didn't want to be in the role of like running the thing or being in charge of it. I just wanted to be a janitor. Her lifelong dream of being a janitor got derailed by having to be in this management position at this bar. And now she feels like she's being attacked
4: by Mr. Black multi-sectional cross-dimensional victim guy. Right.
3: We got to hear more from Jackie, Sage, and Asa. Those are the three owners coming up in just a little bit after we
4: stay
3: tell you this.
4: With us, won't you? 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
3: You haven't even heard from Sanowar when he joins in on the Zoom discussion. Very entertaining, this Sanowar person. And some of the others coming up from the Last Ditch Bar Zoom discussion on the way.
0: Armstrong and Getty.
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3: The Boston Globe newspaper website got 1,000 new subscriptions at the beginning of the week. It's probably more than that now. Based on this last-ditch bar story that has caught people's attention across America. It's just so interesting on so many different levels.
4: Yeah, yeah. It's and such a great illustration of what we're up against.
3: And I can just picture these three, I'm sure, very nice lesbian women who decided we should open a bar that's mask-mandated so we can serve the community that of lesbians that want to have masks.
4: Yeah, it's a little wacky. They opened it last year, but okay.
3: In 2025.
4: Yeah.
3: Here's the owner on the Zoom call where they're trying to save the bar because of the backlash to dropping the mask mandate one night a week. Here's Jackie, the owner, going on with her story of starting the whole bar and all she wanted to be was a custodian, et cetera, et cetera.
24: And then within a few months,
7: Sage had to leave essentially from going on medical leave from a job, and us having conflict around the norms and schedules and roles. And this has been sort of the same conflict that we're having right now. It sort of never got resolved. And right after that, we all lived in a house together. I moved into my truck, and I've been working four jobs and paying all of the bills here with my wage labor, where I make $17, $16.50 at the Y, and lived in my truck for over 6 months. And I have put probably like $7,000 or $8,000 of just wages into Last Ditch. And same with Asa. Asa is currently living in a shed.
3: Asa's living in a shed.
7: Somebody's backyard, and planning to move into a van. And Asa, maybe 8 months in last winter, had to start taking steps back.
4: A question for you. Is a move from a shed to a van a move up, or is that kind of down?
3: Or is it a lateral move?
4: A lateral move, yeah. You know, pluses and minuses. Hey, does anybody want to talk about the football game?

0: 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It's the only stage where anything can happen. So don't hear about it Monday. 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
5: So the audio got out somehow from the Zoom call they had at the Last Ditch Bar there in Massachusetts that is having all the trouble because the lesbian bar dropped their mask mandate one night a week and the patrons revolted. It's been a giant national story if you haven't been following it. And if you've been following us so far today, can't reset everything from the Zoom call we played, though we just most recently heard from one of the three owners of the bar. In tears, explaining how she's working four jobs. She had to move from a shed to her van or
6: had to vacate the shed and move into a van. We couldn't decide if that's an upward, downward, or lateral movement.
5: We did get this text. I didn't know Subaru made vans.
6: Wow. I'm looking at the picture of the owners?
5: Yeah, I just saw the picture of the owners.
6: Two of them lesbians got beards on them. What's going on with that, huh? Kind of answer that.
5: Two of them lesbians got beards on them.
6: That's right, Joe. Well, the one's got a mustache and kind of a scraggly attempt at a goatee, but that other one there on the right there with the big spectacles, that there's got a beard.
5: I don't know the other two owners. We've heard from Jackie, one of the owners, who sounds like a really nice person who is just trying to do a nice thing for her community. She is incredibly naive, and she's not a good business person, which isn't a crime.
6: No, certainly not.
5: Lots of people open bars and restaurants that don't work. In fact, what is it, like 60% closed in the first year or something like that?
6: Yeah.
5: Now, if you open up a mask mandatory lesbian bar, although I do think the Last Ditch is a great name for the sort of bar I would have sat in all afternoon and been perfectly happy.
6: It's a little niche-y. That's what I would have said. Can we broaden our customer base, maybe, a little bit?
5: A lot of people laughing endlessly at this story and really enjoying it. But so, again, we just heard from Jackie, the owner, and she was tearful in telling the story. The long and short of this, and they kind of buried it in the original Boston Globe story, which was, we read from that earlier in the week. It was that thing that we like that local news does. They did it in the newspaper. Where they try to pretend they're being serious about a news story that's important to you when they know that it's just pure clickbait mockery. You know,
6: it's like
5: when they interview the guy with they're raping everyone out here. And then they put him on and his sister was raped and they're looking. They've yet to find the assailant. They know they got something good here because that Boston Globe story ended with one of the owners could not be contacted as they are now at clown school. They knew what they were doing when they wrote that line.
6: Oh, yeah.
5: So anyway, we had just heard from Jackie, one of the owners.
7: Jackie, are you here? Where's Jackie?
5: She didn't even really want to run the bar. She just wanted to be a custodian. All her life, she's wanted to be a custodian, she said, which is interesting. Yeah, I've heard cowboy, doctor, policeman, astronaut, but not custodian.
6: And now the mask Marxists are ruining her dreams.
5: So the very first person on the Zoom call after Jackie, the owner, cries and says, look, we're broke, goes into this.
8: I do want to name that since that we are now apparently only doing one round, that the one round... I do think it's interesting that now that there's only one round, I publicly asked Jackie to respond to what I said and the harm that they did, and they chose to use their time to not acknowledge what I said and instead go over time and cry for 3 minutes.
5: So that's Sanuar mocking the fact that Jackie was crying. See, her answer to your "what about people who are immunocompromised or whatever" was, "I'm living in my car and broke.
9: And working four jobs to pay the bills of this failing business."
5: Well, I'd like to point out she didn't even address my concerns. No, you're missing the point.
9: Oh, Lord.
5: Your concerns are irrelevant in that she is broke. The bar is broke. It's going out of business. It's not going to exist soon.
9: Yeah, let me layer just a little seriousness on top of this. The fact that the owners of the bar, those who are not currently at clown school.
5: That's almost unbelievable.
9: Because of their desperate need for acceptance, conformity, and being approved by the group, don't have it in them to say, "Look, if you don't like it, don't come to the bar. We're going under. We're just going to make it lesbians, no masks. That's all we're doing. We understand it, respect it if you don't like it, but this is what we're doing. You make your decision now." They can't get themselves to do that because conformity is so important to them.
5: Well,
9: acceptance.
5: I think it's that's all true, but I think it's they've grown up in that world. They've been taught in college. If somebody's feelings are hurt, you are in the wrong. And right. You're hurting people's feelings with this.
9: If they say you're a racist because your intent doesn't matter.
5: And that one person we had earlier, like we had texts about that. He doesn't feel safe. That person said, "I no longer feel safe in this establishment." That whole thing has got to go away. Whoever was the first to talk about this isn't a safe space. You're making me feel unsafe right now.
9: Well, get out then. Go. Why haven't you gone? Go. Point of order, Mr. Chairman. That's a dude. Are we talking about a lesbian bar anyway? So he's got just a personal gripe with the owners and he's hijacking this?
5: Nine non-binary.
9: He said he, him.
5: Oh, did he?
9: Yeah.
5: I don't know.
9: All right.
5: Was it then? So is that like the old joke? I'm a lesbian? A male lesbian?
9: I don't know.
5: Because I like girls. Anyway, let's hear some
9: pronouns ought to be a-hole.
5: Got him! Nailed him! I hope he hears that. Okay, let's hear more from this gentleman.
8: As a lesbian, as a trans person, there's a lot of emotion. There's a lot of emotional and physical labor that goes into this. So for you as a white person that asked me to stay another meeting for free to vomit the same harm that Jackie has, everyone has access to see, is incredibly disingenuous and racist. I'm not doing that.
9: Harm, that's another good one. You've done me harm.
5: What's going on there is the meeting that was supposed to be an hour or something had been running 90 minutes. So they cut down the amount of time that people were going to be allowed to talk. Because, you kept having jackasses like this hijack the meeting and going off on these rants and everything like that. And they weren't getting anywhere with the discussion. And so when they decided, okay, we're going to cut it down to a minute or whatever, then the Sanuar person said, "Well, since we're now going to restrict people in talking, and Jackie chose not to answer my questions and spent the whole time crying, and now they announced," so after that they announced, "Well, we're going to have another meeting," and the Sanuar person said, "I'm having to attend these meetings for free, and you're doing that because I'm a black man, trans man." So that's where it comes up.
9: I get it.
5: All right. So it's he, him.
9: So you're straight.
5: So it's a... Anyway, I'm supposed to attend another one of these Zoom meetings for free. I'm not being paid for that. That is something you're doing, and it is racist because I am black.
9: Wait, now you're a capitalist? Jackie's living in her damn car, and you don't care.
5: She's had to downgrade from a shed to a van.
9: Right, what the hell?
5: Man, you know...
9: And you think clown college is free? Huh? Do you? It's not.
5: You know, kind of like the shed, but the van's got wheels. So... It's got its pluses and minuses.
9: Sure.
5: One more from this guy that is so damn annoying. Imagine trying to run an establishment and trying to care about this sort of crowd. Oh. Of course, there's business owners, some of you out there saying, that's what my workplace is like in the Bay Area. Yeah. Trying to run this coffee shop or second a vintage clothing store or whatever it is with these kind of people.
9: Heave them the hell out. You're never going to win with them.
5: Here's one more.
10: I'm rescinding all my monetary support from now on. This is untrustworthy grifter behavior, and I don't want any parts of this unless there is a change of leadership. Because for lack of better terms, I really don't like when people play in my face. And you guys, what you're doing, the types of manipulation that you guys are playing and participating in, that is just bad faith, and you're playing in my face.
11: 4 minutes.
10: Pay me.
9: Oh, my Lord. Manfully said, madam.
5: Imagine being the patron of a bar and feeling like you deserve to be paid to show up to complain about the bar.
9: Her is demanding a change in leadership. It's a bankrupt bar.
5: That nobody goes to.
9: Who's going to apply for that job, sir or madam? You're calling for a change in leadership. It's a sinking ship.
5: Hey, VC, we know we have a lot of VC venture capitalists listening in the Bay Area.
9: Oh,
5: here's
9: Lord.
5: A great opportunity to jump in. I'll bet you can get it at a good price.
9: Failing mask mandatory and lesbian bar on the outskirts of Boston seeks new leadership.
5: With the world's most annoying clientele.
9: Oh, Lord.
5: I love the fact that he goes to a bar that makes him mad. And when he complains, they say, well, come on the Zoom call to complain. Well, you're going to have to pay me or I'm not going on. Well, then don't come to my bar.
9: Oh, my.
5: So hilarious. The whole upside down thing of kids and parents, employees and employers, teachers and students, the way they've turned it all around to where I'm calling the shots now. And the world has allowed that to happen to a certain extent.
9: I would like to hear that whole Zoom meeting. All hour and a half. There are so many pathologies there to be diagnosed. I mean, you just described one. The inability of the owners to say, look, that's unreasonable. If we don't make more money than we spend, we will go away. And we can't make enough money in this with this limitation. For them not to be able to summon the will to say that, given how insane their ideology has made them. I mean, I'll bet there exists somewhere in conservative psychology. And that's probably like three people from what I understand about, you know, academia these days. There probably is terminology for that diagnosis.
5: Yeah, we got this text. This is basically what it is. This is what I started talking about earlier in the week. The woke always eats itself. I mean, that's what happened with the Cultural Revolution. They eat each other. And they capitalized, the owners, off a niche group that then turned on them. That is what happens with the whole thing.
9: Always happens. Yeah. Yeah. It's your co-revolutionaries who are always first up against the wall. That's the first people you execute.
5: I've been listening to the Rest is History podcast that is so freaking amazing.
9: There are no other podcasts. It's the only one, but go on.
5: With, what's his name?
9: Yes, and the other one as well.
5: Tom Holland. Tom Holland.
9: Yeah.
5: Doing the French Revolution. And they're into that part where they're turning on each other. It's exactly the same thing.
9: Yes.
5: Old Marat, who started the whole thing, ends up getting stabbed to death in a bathtub by a chick, by an angry chick, because he wasn't quite revolutionary enough at that point.
9: So he become an enemy of the people, a counter-revolutionary.
5: Yeah. I think I was an owner. I wouldn't even have gotten to the look we're broke. I might have gone with a look. There's a door in the bar. It swings both directions. You can leave if you'd like, or you can come in. If you're not happy with things, I suggest you use it the other direction. Leave. Go to another mask mandatory lesbian bar that serves you better.
9: Within driving distance, yeah. Within driving distance of your van and or shed. Good God. Folks, these people want to be in charge.
5: Yeah.
9: They currently are of New York City. They're running for the Senate in Michigan and a number of other places as well. Maine. They want to run America.
5: Syed's going to win in Michigan. New York Times Siena poll just came out about an hour ago. We'll have to get to that later.
9: No, that is my greatest nightmare. An Islamist in the U.S. Senate. Great, great, great. All right, more on that to come. Whole bunch of stuff to get to. Question for you. Our friends at Blue Collar Dollar, understand a lot of you good, hardworking people, business owners, entrepreneurs, farmers, you know, folks who have just scrimped and saved and gotten a nest egg together, often feel kind of ignored or looked down upon by Wall Street. Well, not at Blue Collar Dollar.
5: Blue Collar Dollar changes the game, providing high-level retirement strategies for the men and women who actually do the heavy lifting. You're not going to get any jargon and corporate fluff and the sort of conversations that annoy you. 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
1: Some of the texts are so good. And again, if you weren't listening, you know, get the whole hour of podcast form, Armstrong and Getty On Demand. It's a bar. Why are these people acting like they're discussing access to cancer treatment center?
2: Yeah, wow. Good point, friend.
1: It's a dive bar on the edge of town. Go to a different one.
2: Right. But if your premise, your theme is we are slavishly loyal to the doctrines of our sect, you're going to live and die by that. And that's, you know, again, a little study of the French Revolution. Look, I get that the lighting in the shed is not great for reading. But read about the French Revolution. Read about the Cultural Revolution and understand you're never going to succeed.
1: So one of the owners, Jackie Sage or Asa's pronouns are it's, which I don't know if I'd heard anybody who actually was an it's.
2: I'd assume if I used it to somebody, I'd be in a fist fight.
1: No. Yeah, no kidding. Doesn't that seem like really...
2: Well, it's insulting. It's, I mean, if somebody
1: it's like
2: is...
1: a slur.
2: Right. Yeah. Yeah. Yeah. Call a trans person it. I wouldn't do that. But that's what they want, so I guess I'll go ahead.
1: I agree with this text, and this could be the last word. There's an easy fix to this bar issue Zoom call. The owners tell everybody to F off.
2: Yes, but they can't because they're pathologically unable to leave the herd. You know, final bit of serious analysis. People make the mistake, and I made the mistake, and I blame others, of being taught that Marxism is a economic system. It's not. It's a system of institutional capture that initially used economics as its premise. Now it uses moral superiority, minority rights, offense, and that sort of thing. But it's a technique of capture. It has nothing to do with workers of the world unite. That was just the pretext.
1: The part that I didn't get, though, like, I understand that academically. I didn't think there'd be fertile ground for it to catch on for real. Because these people mean it.
2: Yes.
1: It's not just a ploy.
2: Oh, no, no.
1: They actually believe this. I rank above you because I'm a different skin color. Oh, yeah, I'm a different skin color and I got a bum leg. Oh, yeah, well, I'm trans and black and have a bum leg.
2: Winner.
1: Oh, yeah, I'm an illegal immigrant.
2: Oh,
1: trans,
2: I'm
1: black,
2: sorry.
1: One-legged person.
2: This is like when the old guy gave out the wrong Oscar. We have a different winner. Yeah. Yeah. And it's
1: an
2: unwinnable
1: game. They
2: actually
1: believe that. Oh, yeah, it is an unwinnable
2: game.
1: But
2: the fact that it's an unwinnable game is not a bug. It's the design. Because then you can constantly change and constantly demand conformity to the new version. And everybody soon gives up their independence, their independent thinking, gives up their grasp of the truth, and lives and dies on obedience. Oh, people are saying, oh, it's about obedience. Exactly. And that's why the poor lesbian and or trans shed and or vehicle dwelling clown school attending brain trust running this place didn't understand. They couldn't possibly succeed because the very nature of these things is the doctrine always changes.
1: Yeah, it's funny. So I listened to a lot of that Zoom call yesterday driving around, and it went from like mouth open, wow, this is wild, to hilarious, to scary at the end, that there are so many people that buy into this stuff and get so righteous about it.
2: Yeah. Well, it becomes a moral belief as opposed to a political belief. It's not about policy. It's about, are you a good person or a bad person? And if you disagree with me on policy, that makes you a bad person, which means I can hurt you and I can absolutely silence you. I mean, that it starts with silencing. But then it works up to hurt you and kill you.
1: Certainly deny you to make a living.
2: Yeah. Oh, 100%.
1: That sort of thing.
2: Yeah.
1: So one of the best polls out there, according to everyone who knows anything about polling, is the New York Times Siena poll. And their latest out on the senatorial races, a bunch of races, they have El Sayed, the Marxist Islamist, up by 5 points in Michigan right now over Mike Rogers.
2: Mike, get on your horse. Do what it takes. Save America.
1: We might have an Islamist socialist U.S. senator.
2: I think he's actually an Islamist and is pretending to be a socialist for the very intersectional reasons we've been discussing.
1: Right. Yeah, that's interesting stuff. Maybe more on that poll and a bunch of other stuff on the way. If you missed a segment, get the podcast Armstrong and Getty On Demand.
0: Armstrong and Getty.
1: Authorities say a Kentucky officer ran the same two license plates 2,000 times. They belonged to the mother of his child. She had an order of protection against him. He didn't hack anything. He just typed in a plate number.
2: Yeah, into one of those 120,000 some cameras that take a picture of your license plate. And the Washington Post found at least 50 more folks doing the same thing, most of them watching women. Audit logs showed a police chief ran 600 searches on two plates, his ex's and her teenage daughter. Wow.
1: Here's what nobody says. A plate tells you what she drives, it doesn't tell you where she sleeps.
2: Data brokers do that. They have your home address, phone, relatives, everywhere she's lived. $2, no badge, no audit trail.
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5: The Supreme Court is handing President Trump a win in his efforts to crack down on non-citizen voting ahead of November's midterm election. The High Court ruled today that the Trump administration can use the Department of Homeland Security's federal voter database to verify voters' eligibility for now. However, most states prevent the purging of voter rolls within 90 days of an election. Chinese President Xi Jinping's state visit to Washington, D.C. has ended. President Trump and Xi discussed several topics throughout the week, including trade and artificial intelligence. Hawaii's Big Island is bracing for a Hurricane Nolo this weekend, NBC's Ryan Chandler reports.
6: Hurricane Nolo is set to slam the Big Island with potentially catastrophic flooding. The rainfall here will be measured in feet, not inches, with some parts of this island set to receive nearly 3 feet at elevation. That is triggering fears of mudslides in addition to dangerous surf and damaging winds.
5: The storm is about 210 miles south of South Point. It's packing winds of 85 miles per hour. A hit-making lineup will take the stage at this year's iHeartRadio Jingle Ball Tour. Daria Albinger has the story.
7: The iHeart Jingle Ball is coming to a venue near you. 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And as always, the Jingle Ball will give back to the community in the spirit of the season. This year, $1 of each ticket sold will benefit the Ryan Seacrest Foundation. I'm Daria Albinger.
5: Avengers Endgame Encore is off to a good start in its return to the box office. The 2019 superhero hit made $3.8 million from Thursday previews last night. It's looking to make $25 to $28 million this weekend and will battle with Resident Evil, which is projected to make between $24 and $26 million in its sophomore outing. I'm Chris Caraggio.
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9: 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Mission Avenue on ramp to the North 5 closed until 2. In Mission Valley, the Texas Street Qualcomm Way on ramp to the West 8 closed until 1.
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5: Pope Leo has arrived in France for a four-day visit. The pontiff is scheduled to visit the cities of Paris, Lourdes, and Metz during his trip. In Paris, he'll lead a prayer at the Notre Dame Cathedral, making him the first pope to visit since a 2019 fire nearly destroyed the iconic church. McDonald's is investing $8.5 billion over the next decade to modernize restaurants, expand technology, and attract more customers. Scott Carr has details.
18: Mickey D's plan includes updated kitchens, more AI, expanded rewards, and new menu items, including chicken bowls, snack wraps, and egg bites. McDonald's says its AI tools will free up employees to focus on customers and food preparation. They're also expanding their coffee and drink offerings while testing new ways to serve customers faster. McDonald's operates more than 46,000 restaurants worldwide and says the changes are aimed at boosting sales and efficiency. I'm Scott Carr.
5: Nearly half of younger voters have a negative view of capitalism. That's according to a new poll from NBC News, which shows that 47% of respondents between the ages of 18 and 29 viewed capitalism negatively. 42% said they view socialism positively. This comes amid a primary election season that saw the rise of some Democratic socialist and progressive candidates. There's nothing not to love about a good food holiday, and today is indeed one of them. Bree Tennis with more.
19: Today is National Quesadilla Day, the grilled cheese's spicier friend. It's simple, a tortilla stuffed with cheese and other stuff, folded over and heated until it's ooey and gooey. The most popular add-in is chicken, the most controversial, pineapple. They're not new, we've been eating them since the year 1521, and a YouGov poll says one-third of us eat one at least once a week. So today is your day. Look for deals. I'm Bree Tennis.
5: I'm Chris Caraggio.
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0: 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Jack Armstrong and Joe Getty.
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3: Dozens of delegates walked out of the United Nations Assembly Hall before Netanyahu began his remarks.
4: Order in the hall, please.
3: Prompting this response from the Prime Minister.
5: If there are any other moral cowards who haven't yet left this hall, please do so now.
3: The Palestinian mission to the UN called for the walkout to send a message about Israel's actions in Gaza, accusing them of committing war crimes and a genocide. Netanyahu denied those allegations and vowed to continue fighting Hamas.
6: It's, I hardly can take the time to come up with the words for how useless the whole UN experiment is at this point.
7: Oh, my. Right, and I loved the story came out this week while I was gallivanting instead of doing my job. That the one thing that's universally agreed on practically everywhere on Earth is that the UN is completely useless. And the solution put forward was to expand the UN Security Council. Because in my experience, if a committee is accomplishing nothing, the thing to do is to make it bigger, to add people to it.
6: So before we play a clip of Benjamin Netanyahu yesterday, really, what I thought was really, really a great comment. This is a little background for you if you haven't been following the story, and you probably haven't, and you shouldn't, because the whole UN thing is a waste of time. But the UN Secretary General, Antonio Guterres, said earlier this week, I have never seen killing and destruction like Gaza in all my years as Secretary General.
7: Good Lord.
6: He actually said that out loud at the UN this week. According to, and this is a report from, I forget who it was, but one of my favorite pundits. According to even the most critical reports, 70,000 people have been killed in the war in Gaza. And those are exaggerated. But even if you're going to go with those exaggerated numbers.
7: Right. And a very substantial number of those are combatants.
6: Right. But I'm going with the worst case scenario just to make the point here.
7: Okay.
6: Worst case scenario of people making claims that aren't true is 70,000 civilians have been killed, which is not true. But during the years he was Secretary General, more than 600,000 people were massacred or starved to death in Ethiopia on purpose by, you know, people that didn't like them. 377,000 died in Yemen. 150,000 were killed in the Sudan and 12 million were displaced. Hundreds of thousands have been buried in Ukraine, et cetera, et cetera.
7: Yeah.
6: All on his watch. But he comes out there and actually makes a statement. In all my years of UN General Secretary, I've never seen anything like what's happening in Gaza.
7: Right.
6: Which isn't true to start with. So, I mean, it's just, it's beyond, you're living in a non-reality.
7: He's lying.
6: He's lying, and he knows he's lying, which is really disturbing.
7: Because he's a Marxist.
6: Which is why Netanyahu then said this.
5: To the protesters outside, to the hypocritical delegates who left us all, I ask, where were you when the Iranian tyrants butchered and maimed tens of thousands of unarmed Iranian civilians? When they butchered and maimed thousands of their own people? Where were you? Did you organize mass rallies, hunger strikes? Did you protest outside the Iranian mission to the UN? Did you speak out, for that matter, for Christians persecuted in Iran and throughout the Middle East? No, no, you didn't do that because you're phony human rights protesters.
7: Yeah, agreed, 100%. Iranian-American tried to get al-Sayed to condemn the regime, and he wouldn't do it. Wouldn't condemn the Iranian butchers.
6: Yeah, the weekend after Iran killed whatever the accurate number is, 30, 40, 50,000 people who are just protesting to have more freedom, nothing from the UN.
7: Nope.
6: It's unbelievable, really.
7: They didn't even hold a meeting. Yeah. Oh, boy. I feel like we are nearing a tipping point where the politeness and the gentility and the fact that we've been at peace and been prosperous for a long time is just, it's not going to matter anymore. People are going to have to start calling things for what they are. At the point that Abdul al-Sayed becomes a U.S. senator, pretending to be a Marxist but actually being an Islamist, and he's in the Senate. If there's a single man or woman listening right now who's going to say, you know, I don't want to be called an Islamophobe, get the hell over that. Oh, my Lord. Oh, well, waking up from history.
6: Play the next two Netanyahu's just back to back to give people a little more flavor of what he said yesterday. And he took on Mamdani because he's in a city with a mayor who hates Jews.
7: And who said he was going to have him arrested.
6: Oh, that's right.
5: Despite your silence, despite your hypocrisy, it's only a matter of time that in Iran, something incredible will happen. The power of the people will overcome the people in power. So to all those spreading these lies about my country and about our brave soldiers, whether they sit in this hall or in the office of the anti-Semitic mayor of New York, I say this: shame on you. Shame on you for distorting the facts.
7: Oh, I don't want to get into the whole Israel quote unquote Palestinians thing. They're a bunch of Jordanians and Egyptians and their neighborhoods. Israel hasn't occupied those territories. It's just ridiculous. All of it's ridiculous, but we don't have the time for it. So Netanyahu referenced Iran and the butchers of Tehran and their 40,000, 50,000 people killed. And keep in mind, they went into the hospitals to find the wounded, dragged them out of their hospital beds, and executed them in the streets. All right? These nice fellows that Al Sayed would not condemn because they're his Islamist brothers. Well, the president of Iran decided to go on special report with Bret Baier to do a little spinning last night. And, you know, there was nothing terribly surprising in it. But why don't we go ahead and hear what he had to say? This is Bret Baier with the president. Like they have elections. Pezeshkian.
8: So is Iran choosing war or a deal?
9: We did not choose war. The war was imposed on us. We do not seek war. Rather, whenever they attack us, we are forced to defend ourselves. We never started a war. But if they wish to keep fighting with us, we will respond strongly, resolutely. And today, the pressures that they keep imposing on us is so as to force us to surrender outside of a legal framework of international law, which is impossible.
7: So just to, for the record then, Mr. President, you don't seek war, but you finance Hamas, you finance Hezbollah, you finance the Houthis, you finance a handful of militias based in Iraq, all of whom are dedicated to fighting wars for the glorification of Allah. But you don't seek war. Okay. All right.
6: To the whole, he's president, ha ha. I brought that up with Bill Gertz, a reporter we had on yesterday who writes about China. Apparently, the whole AP style book that journalists follow for doing news.
7: Mm-hmm.
6: One of the things is, and always has been, you call leaders by what they call them in that country or what they call themselves. I don't understand why we do that. I don't understand why I brought it up with why do we call President Xi? Because it implies that they have an election and he's an elected official, but he's not.
7: Right.
6: And the same with this guy. So why do we play that game? Why do we allow it? I don't understand why the journalism... Why we support them that way.
7: I would guess combination of two things. Number one, the AP is very, very left. And secondly, it's based on the period of peace and prosperity where it looked like China was becoming our buddies and it was the end of history, according to Fukuyama famously, and just that ridiculous, let's all get along. We can't judge other cultures. We can't judge other governments. Who are we? We're the belligerent U.S. It's that idiocy. All right, so the idea that they don't seek war is hilarious. You think that's funny? Play a 63.
8: Will Iran stop firing on commercial ships, no matter what flag it is?
9: We have not attacked. The problem is that when a strait, those who have been responsible for a lifetime for that strait, they are forbidden from moving their vessels through that waterway, then of course we will not recognize that right for other vessels. Now America is forbidding our transit through that waterway. For what reason? Based on what foundation? Isn't navigation supposed to be free?
7: So let me translate to translation. We're not attacking ships, but you're stopping our ships. So, of course, we're attacking ships. And finally, this one, 65, Michael.
10: Will you stop arming Hezbollah and the Houthis as part of a deal? Will you tell the Houthis to stop attacking Saudi Arabia?
9: The Houthis are responsible for their own actions. They don't take directions from us. As those who are resisting in the region based on the situations that have been imposed on them, we have contacts with them. There is no systematic relationship. Hezbollah, in reality, as those who resist, we feel that there is, in reality, a sort of common framework.
6: So what do you suppose Brett Baer on Fox was hoping to get out of talking to this guy? Does he feel like he accomplished anything, asking him questions, and the guy just lies to your face in a way you kind of could have predicted? And
7: Yeah, expose him as a liar. Let him lie his lies and let the viewer decide. You know, what time is it? There are a couple of other really, really good clips. Brett, who's one of the he may be the best interviewer on television, asks some really hard questions of the president. I can't see the clock. Yeah, well, let's just go ahead and squeeze it in, then we can move on to other fare. But I love 71.
10: Will you rule out executing protesters if they take to the streets?
9: Whomever wishes to protest is fully entitled to do so. We sat and had a dialogue with many of these protesters. Now, weaponizing protests, that's a whole different affair. Illegal everywhere. A lot of people have issues. They want to challenge policies or implementations of policies. We sit and discuss and reach a mutually agreeable conclusion. We answer to the people, but not with the weapon.
7: That's so interesting, just from a political science point of view, that they realize they can neutralize or at least weaken any sort of, resistance or aggression toward them if they can claim to embrace the same principles as the West.
6: Mm.
7: I mean, you got 40 to 50,000 dead in the streets or dragged out of their hospital beds. And so them saying, you know, actually, we have free protest. You just can't weaponize it. Anybody you'd say, oh, to that is truly a soft head. But they try it anyway. Oh, one other thing he claimed that was interesting was Brett asked him, why haven't we seen the Supreme Leader around? How's he doing? He's dead. We hear he's dead. And Pazeshkian said, no, he's doing great. He's playing a fair amount of pickleball lately. He's really, really enthusiastic about that. It's just, you know, the security situation's a little iffy. So, you know, we're keeping him under wraps. But he's great. I was just talking to him yesterday. Real card, great sense of humor. What's your next question?
6: Coming up, it looks like we have a clear leader in the final days of Fat Bear Week.
7: Ooh, wow.
6: Also, if you're a Raiders fan, that John Madden movie with Nicolas Cage as John Madden is coming out. Something interesting about that. Speaking of the Raiders, obviously football season is heating up and every week feels bigger with DraftKings.
7: 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One app, all the football nationwide.
6: Oh, sorry, I got to read the next paragraph.
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25: What is this?
26: You only have seven men on a team, and I'm out.
25: Here's my playbook. Every play I ever coached, every play I ever drew, let's get to work.
6: That's the new movie about John Madden, starring Nicolas Cage. I had assumed it was going to be like a real biopic. It clearly is some sort of weird comedy. It looks very, very entertaining, but it's like all comedians in it. Shane Gillis is in it, and John Mulaney. Mm-hmm. But it's some sort of strange comedy thing. And it includes a story about John Madden's life, but it looked very entertaining to me.
7: The trailer confused me. I assumed it was standard a biopic.
6: No, definitely not.
7: And just hearing clearly Nicolas Cage, who has one of the most identifiable voices in entertainment, clearly doing a John Madden impersonation and a good one. It'd take me a while to get past that.
6: Well, you're not going to have to, because it's not really the biopic in the traditional sense. It's a comedy about a real story.
7: It looks like. So, go ahead.
6: Speaking of sports, I wanted to mention this because I was listening to NPR on the way in, and I thought this was hilarious. They did a segment on the WNBA because the season wrapped up last night. NPR feels like they have to pretend that people give a crap about the WNBA to start
7: with.
6: Wow, okay. That when the regular season wraps up, people want to know, you know, where things are and the rankings and the playoff picture and stuff like that, which they don't. But guess what name and what team didn't get mentioned in their entire 8-minute conversation about the WNBA season at the end of the season?
7: You're kidding.
6: They talked about how ratings are up over the last several years, higher than they've ever been. They attributed that to scoring being up or different rules changes. Guess what player's name and team they didn't even mention in 8 minutes of discussing the WNBA season. How hilarious is that? I mean, how transparent is that? By the way, I did a little research on that in terms of viewership, which was one of their main topics on how viewership is. The top seven most watched games this year.

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2: The Supreme Court is handing President Trump a win in his efforts to crack down on non-citizen voting ahead of November's midterm election. The High Court ruled today that the Trump administration can use the Department of Homeland Security's federal voter database to verify voters' eligibility for now. However, most states prevent the purging of voter rolls within 90 days of an election. Chinese President Xi Jinping's state visit to Washington, D.C. has ended. President Trump and Xi discussed several topics throughout the week, including trade and artificial intelligence. Residents in some of the most affordable states in the country are seeing their debt balloon. A new data analysis from Moneyline shows that people living in Idaho and Utah have an average debt that's double what it was a decade ago. The analysis takes into account all types of debt, including mortgage and school loans, along with car loans and credit card balances. Idaho residents, on average, saw major increases in auto, mortgage, and credit card debt. High-interest credit card debt went up most in Nevada. I'm Chris Caraggio.
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4: 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Also in Oceanside, Mission Avenue on ramp to the North 5 closed until 2. In Mission Valley, the Texas Street Qualcomm Way on ramp to the West 8 closed until 1.
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3: Let me just point this out, what it's like to do this radio show. We got some texts who hated all our clips and conversation we had about the Last Ditch Bar and thought it was awful radio. And then we got like, that's the best second hour you guys have ever done.
4: Well, okay. So, super.
5: Well, you know what? We'll adjust accordingly. Thank you for the feedback.
3: And as I told Joe the other day, my goal is to please all of the people all of the time.
5: Mm.
3: And so once again, I've fallen short. But if you did not hear hour two about the Last Ditch Bar and their Zoom call, holy crap, get the podcast Armstrong and Getty on demand.
5: So a glimpse behind the scene, I, Joe, have been in our brief and informative commercial breaks. I let Jack make notes on all of our sponsors and their websites and phone numbers. I have been watching my kid compete in a mock trial competition on the East Coast and been rooting her on. It's been absolutely fantastic. She just kicked ass. I mean, that company that got that little girl hurt is going to pay. Anyway, speaking of sandy-haired and ambitious young women, the Elizabeth Holmes documentary has been screened now in its entirety, and the full trailer is out. Michael, do you have that? Let's listen to a bit of it. We'll abort at some point, I guess, but go ahead.
6: You really feel you did nothing wrong?
7: I did not.
6: So where did things get lost? Like, how are you where you are right now?
7: I wish I knew, you know. I don't know. I don't feel like I understand that.
6: So I know you guys invited me to stay here. Does any part of you worry about me being here 24/7?
7: I don't think so.
6: But what if I see something that makes you look bad?
7: I think this is the moment in time to capture this story before I'm gone.
4: Right, so it's long-ish.
5: I mean, we can fade there. I was hypnotized by it.
3: I watched it. Yeah, I watched the whole trailer. And
5: but
3: also,
5: a lot of it's visual because a lot of the reactions are just her giving that weird, I'm in a cult look to the guy.
3: Yeah, you used the word I was going to use because she has that I'm in a cult face.
5: Yes.
3: That you see whenever you watch any documentary about cults, and in the where you're just hearing the music on the screen, they would put, "This is the most amazing documentary I've ever seen," you know, that sort of stuff. Quotes from all these people who have reviewed it, and I am definitely going to watch it, and I can't wait. Elizabeth Holmes, who started Theranos, fake company, knew it didn't work from the beginning, raised gazillions of dollars
5: from super heavyweights of global finance and diplomacy.
3: And the main thing being to me was that she was hailed as the female Steve Jobs all over the place. She wore
8: one single drop of blood. We can perform 200 tests.
3: No, you can't. She wore the black turtleneck sweater to try to look like Steve Jobs. And I don't know how many times I saw her on Charlie Rose. Just being held up as just, you know, the example of what women can do in the world.
5: Right.
3: And she was a complete phony.
5: And she talked in this weirdly forced low voice that was kind of her trademark.
8: She'd talk about her dog, Balco. He is a wolf.
5: No, he's not a wolf. He's a dog. Anyway, if you don't remember her, now you do. I will quote Dan Gentile in the San Francisco Chronicle. Because, you know, that Silicon Valley, San Francisco is the epicenter of all of this. If you thought the teaser trailer for the new Elizabeth Holmes documentary, Can You See Everything? You Can See Everything was weird. Well, you haven't seen anything yet. On Wednesday, they released the full-length trailer, blah, blah, blah. And the raves for people who've seen this are unbelievable. Curiously, it's gotten an R rating for graphic nudity. Go figure. I don't know why you would bother with that, but anyway.
3: I'm going to see Elizabeth Holmes' Yoo-hoo?
5: That is not clear to me. Scene one, Yoo-hoo. Well, anyway.
3: That's not true.
5: Where is the quote? Oh, Variety called it after seeing it at Telluride, the Telluride Film Festival. A one-of-a-kind reality TV as hangout movie psychodrama circus.
3: So when I was watching that, I was thinking, why would she agree to that? But there's a couple of examples in history of that happening. Maybe the most famous one was Michael Jackson. I mean, it really ruined his life and changed it forever when he did that Bashir documentary. Yeah. He was so crazy or whatever.
9: What's wrong with sharing a bed with a child?
3: He didn't know that was going to ruin him.
5: Yeah.
3: I think she might be the same way. She doesn't understand how crazy she is.
5: Yeah.
3: And she invited this guy to do a documentary thinking it would like rehabilitate her, but I'm guessing it's not going to.
5: Yeah, that's exactly what she wanted. Although here's the question that I'm hung up on, and I can't wait to watch this. How is that weird cultish again, kind of half-high, dreamy, smiley person, the person who built people out of millions and millions of dollars. She would walk into a room and do that act on me. I'd be like, what the F is going on in here? I'd whisper to somebody else, are you seeing this? So that's the intriguing part to me.
3: Well, maybe that becomes clear in the documentary. Maybe you see some of her sales charm or something.
5: I wonder.
3: The way she looks at him with those big eyes and like stares through his soul. She thinks she can control people with her eyes. And maybe to a certain extent she could. I mean, it's not easy to raise $1 billion.
5: Yeah, she got them realtor eyes. Oh, yeah, she got them. That's like she had plastic surgery and can't close her eyes. Anyway, odd check. So, speaking of women on the go, first my daughter, then Elizabeth Holmes, and now a third white woman. Well, Philadelphia educator known for her anti-Israel activism has admitted to lying about her Palestinian and black identities. So, to climb to the top of the bottom of the intersectional pyramid of vulnerability, she didn't think it was good enough to just call herself Palestinian, but she also claimed to be partly black as well. White girl, teacher, the school district of Philadelphia. She finally admitted that she is indeed a white chick.
3: And what was she getting out of pretending to be a black Palestinian?
5: What?
3: Or whatever she's claiming.
5: Have you just arrived? She achieved the top of the bottom of the pinnacle of the totem pole of intersectionality and supremacy.
3: Did she find a way to make money out of it, or she just wanted sympathy?
5: She became a well-known activist in the Philadelphia circles of neo-Marxism, wokeism. Yeah,
3: and some of these these people, you see them all the time, they seem to get a great deal of enjoyment out of being introduced and walking out onto a stage or in front of a crowd.
5: And I'm sorry, I just came across this. I wish we had a little bit of the audio, and I'll bet Hanson could grab it. But in a 10-minute long video posted to Instagram, Ms. Gann, her name is Hannah Gann, G-A-N-N, let's see, admitted, I'm flipping around too fast, admitted to and apologized for the years-long ruse where she revealed she is, quote, a white woman of significant privilege and wealth.
3: No way, she's a rich white chick.
5: The Inquirer reported that Gann, a teacher at the Workshop School, a project-based high school in the School District of Philadelphia, is white and Jewish. Oh, even worse! I hear they're in control of everything. She's white and Jewish and lied about her identity for several years. Let's see. The Racial Justice Organizing Committee and Philly Educators for Palestine. That's one organization. How long's your name got to be? God, these people are wordy. said, quote, members met with Hannah and questioned her about her background on Thursday. And after an hour of discussion, Hannah finally admitted she lied. We asked her to publicly acknowledge that she is a white woman of Jewish heritage and an Israeli settler family. Both groups are reportedly stunned, saddened, and angered by this betrayal and have permanently severed their ties with Ms. Gann. You can't. The parody has become impossible.
3: I wonder if I'm too old to pull off a ruse just for my own enjoyment. Something.
5: What sort of ruse do you have in mind?
3: I don't know. Pretending to be something, claiming something. I wouldn't want to steal money from anybody. Although if I stole it from dumb people who have it coming, maybe. I don't know. But it'd be kind of exciting to pull off a ruse.
5: Oh, I would rip off this intersectionality crew blind. Sure. I mean, oh, yeah, yeah. Sure. I'd take their last bean.
3: If I could have been a consultant for the last ditch bar and, you know, charge them a certain amount of money claiming something, I would have done that.
5: Yeah. I'm not sure I would have ripped them off. I mean, the owners are already living in sheds. What exactly are you going to... They're penniless.
3: True.
5: All right, a word from our friends at Rough Greens, then we'll plunge ahead. 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
3: Yeah, this Dr. Dennis Black, Amazon number one best-selling author, came up with this whole Rough Greens thing, and it's 20 live vitamins, minerals, probiotics, enzymes, and omega oils that you sprinkle on top of your current dog's food. 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
3: Spelled R-U-F-F, like the way dogs talk.
5: I get it, like a cartoon dog. I love that. Love it so much. Let's see if we can get the video from this woke chick for later on today, or maybe Monday. But speaking of woke, I thought this is very interesting, particularly because one of my offspring lives in the Portland area. Wall Street Journal reporting that Portland real estate is such a mess that state-sponsored, subsidized, affordable housing now costs about the same as market housing. The rental market is so depressed because the progressive policies of Portland have so ruined the town and the regulations and everything that the downtown has collapsed. Rental properties are becoming so cheap now. Market rental properties that people who are on the list to get government housing are just going ahead and getting private housing instead.
3: Mm.
5: Because it's cratered. Market rents in Portland have stagnated at the same time that rent limits for government-subsidized affordable apartments have risen. You know, that's another thing to point out, that the market is so distorted now by government incentives. Mean rents for affordable housing are growing faster than the prices for market-rate apartments. So you've got, you know, the poor folks barely able to keep their head above water now, better off renting market stuff.
3: Would the progressives say that's a win? That's what they want, to distort the market to the point that landlords are lowering their rent so much that it's cheaper to live in the regular apartment?
5: I think some of the lunatics might, but, you know, most of it is that life in downtown Portland has become so miserable and businesses have abandoned the Rose City in such numbers that landlords are like, please, somebody rent our place. And I hear you in a lot of cities are saying, are you freaking kidding me? I can't get a place for less than like my entire monthly salary.
3: Mm.
5: But yeah, I mean, here's this one chick who was down and out, single mom, long time unemployed, three children, couldn't get a low income apartment. Finally, she's got a three-bedroom home. You know, it's not the Taj Mahal, but three-bedroom home, $1,600 a month.
3: Wow.
5: Yeah.
3: Depends on where you live, obviously. Some people, you might think that's incredibly high, but it ain't from around here.
5: So you're Cloward Piven Marxist to actually want to drag the system down so it collapses. and then they can, you know, impose a Marxist utopia. They would say, yeah, things are going well in Portland.
3: I, like every parent, want my kids to launch and go out into the world and, you know, be able to support themselves. And I was, my son's always wondering about how much money he's going to have to make to live, because he wants to get out on his own. He can't wait. And he's only, you know, a year and a half away from being 18. And, man, the quick math on, at least in California, where rents are, car insurance, all that sort of stuff.
5: It's brutal.
3: I don't know. I don't know where he, how that's even possible.
5: Yeah. Yeah. It's terrible. One final note from this story. So the a lot of the affordable housing sector is privately owned stuff that got in the program for, you know, various reasons that it would take too long to explain. But Portland's affordable housing sector was already stressed. Owners are dealing with rising costs for insurance, utilities, and mortgage payments. But they also have much higher rates of tenants who are behind on rent because they're so protected. And as Portland's downtown declined and crime rose, some owners say they've spent tens of thousands of dollars a month for private security.
3: Wow.
5: Around their buildings. Here's this executive director at a nonprofit affordable housing provider says, we've been struggling for years. We're struggling to keep up with our mortgage payments, and they're about to default on loans. And she says, and this is the fruit of leftist policies. Lenders could foreclose, but they won't because I don't think they want the properties.
3: Wow.
5: Portlandia is crumbling.
10: Portlandia is crumbling.
5: Thanks, metal guy.
3: Let's laugh coming up next. We'll get into some of the Greg Gutfeld jokes. There's got to be some funny jokes in there or appalling jokes in there somewhere. Among other things.
5: Stay tuned to be appalled.
3: Among other things on the way. Stay here.
2: Armstrong and Getty.
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21: Former New Jersey Governor Chris Christie is considering running for president in 2028.
3: Oh, shut up.
21: 2028 is also his cholesterol number.
5: See, he's a
3: fat guy.
5: A heavy man, yes.
3: God, boy, Chris Christie has not worn well with me over the years. I was a big fan, like a lot of people were in the beginning, but he's so annoying on ABC this week, and they love having him on. He's our conservative pundit, who all he does is beat up Trump every week because he hates Trump personally. Yeah. So way to stand up for the conservative point of view on mainstream talk show. Shut up, Chris Christie. That's funny. I played the video for my kids the other day. I don't remember how it came up, of Chris Christie pouring the big M&M bag into his little M&M bag, which is one of the funniest things that's ever happened.
5: Boy.
3: I mean, if that had happened now, you'd think, well, that's AI, because there's no way that actually happened.
5: Right.
3: Anyway, what's your next best joke?
21: A Sacramento school board candidate apologized after calling politicians retards and using gay as a slur. He said from now on, he will just combine the two and say Don Lemon.
3: Wow!
5: Wow!
3: Woo!
5: Funny.
3: Oh my God. Hit us with another one, Michael.
21: A United Airlines passenger claimed her male seatmate masturbated on a flight to New Jersey.
3: Ew.
21: That's disgusting. Can you imagine having to fly to New Jersey?
5: Saw that one coming.
3: Wow. What would you do if that happened? Just ignore him?
5: I'd call the air waitress and say, hey.
3: This guy's working his man.
5: Right. That's just not right.
3: I should get like a free drink coupon or something.
5: Maybe even like $200 off my next flight. All right. I was just asking. I got to remember to stoke my anger because I had that terrible flying trip last weekend. And I got to dash off my angry email, but I haven't yet. Say something to annoy me, Michael. Yeah, I got to keep my anger up.
3: You need to restoke your venom.
5: Yes.
3: Man, we had some good stuff already today. Hour two, where we really got into the last ditch bar and their Zoom call. If you haven't heard that stuff, get it. So the podcast pieces, you can get Armstrong and Getty on demand anytime you want.
5: Yeah, I'm hoping we get the audio from the fake Palestinian chick for hour number four. Again, if you don't get hour four, Armstrong and Getty on demand.
20: Armstrong and Getty.
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12: All we get's a couple of pandas. We've been enduring the TikTok slop, and all we get's a couple of pandas. 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
14: 非常满意. Well, I want to thank the Honorable President and the First Lady for everything they've done for myself and my wife during this visit. Everything is done to the highest order of perfection, and there is thought in every little detail, and it's greatly appreciated.
16: 我和总统先生可以说是为中美这艘
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14: The President and I are like two people that's charting the course for the great ship of China-U.S. relations. When the President visited China in May, we agreed on the vision of building a constructive China-U.S. relationship of strategic stability. This time, we've agreed to add new substance to it, that the relationship will be a constructive one of strategic stability on the basis of respect.
12: Yeah. I mean, this is all making me feel really petty. And the reason it's making me feel really petty is, I mean, he's saying all of these things, and I'm like, do I really? want that? Do I really want a relationship with an entity that unleashed Woo Flu and never admitted that they did it? They never admitted that they did it. They deny it to this day. I'm just like, how do you have a relationship going forward with something like that? That's kind of like, that's what I'm talking about. And it's not just that. It's also the theft of IP. I mean, I'm wondering, did Jimmy Lai come up at all during the fancy dinner? The big fancy state dinner last night that all the tech people came out to. They were all like wearing their multi-$1,000 couture. And I'm just wondering, Jimmy Lai, who is in prison because he's a Christian, for all of these fake disciples out there under the woke Reich banner, not a single one of them have ever said anything about Jimmy Lai. I mean, I just found it vulgar. And I know I get it. It's, you know, diplomacy state, but I don't do that kind of diplomacy. I would have been like, you can have a sit down when you release this guy. You can have a sit down with me. That is something I remember we went over with Barack Obama. But who was it that Barack Obama met? And everybody was really mad. He was meeting with different tyrants without any kind of preconditions. I don't like giving the attention of our president of the United States. I don't like giving that attention away without. It needs to be used as leverage, if that makes sense. And I don't, maybe that happened. Now, I'm all about giving the benefit of the doubt here. Maybe that happened. Maybe that was something that we just were not privy to. We didn't see. I don't know. But it just, otherwise, I got to be honest with you. I'm like, I just don't know how all cool I am with allowing the CCP to just meet with our president without any kind of preconditions or any kind of demands. I feel like Trump needs to use that to his advantage as much as possible. Oh, well, you want to meet with me. This is what I'm going to need. Now, I also know that Trump is, he doesn't want to be showed up. And I get this. So like when he met with Xi Jinping when they were in China, China rolled out the red carpet, not because they were trying to be friendly with the United States. That's not my opinion. They rolled out the red carpet for POTUS, his second term, because they were trying to like really rub it in. I mean, it's weird because for all of the discussion that we have with Trump and China, they've always had a pretty friendly relationship. I don't know if you remember the first time, this was during Trump's first term, that he was out, he visited China. And they had this big dinner, and they played at the Chinese state dinner. They played this video of Trump's granddaughter. It's Ivanka Trump's daughter, who's 15 now, and she's fluent in Mandarin. And so she was front and center at this state dinner yesterday. And she did this video for Xi Jinping and his wife. And she called them, you know, Grandpa Xi and Grandma Peng, and did a whole song for them in Mandarin. And they played that video at the first time for Trump's first term. And that's when she was very young. They played that video for them. And the whole Chinese press like lost their mind. They were like, oh, my gosh. They fawned all over her. And it went really well in terms of Trump ingratiating the U.S. and having that relationship. It went really well. And I think that's why she was front and center at the dinner last night, because she was present with her mother. I didn't see Jared Kushner there, but she was present there, and she's fluent in Mandarin. And so they had her out again. So he likes to wow, and he likes to impress, not because, now don't misunderstand me, not because he's like a butt kisser, but for those people at that level, it's like a flex of control. Look how much I can give you. Look how I can shower up on you dinners and dignitaries and attract celebrities to come and dine with you. It is very much a power move. It's a power move. It's not him going over the top being hospitable because he's butt kissing. He's showing off like, this is just some of what we can do that you can't. And that's what some of last night's was, you know. And I was kind of keeping that in my mind at the same time. I was also simultaneously thinking, he needs to ask. I hope they've asked about Jimmy Lai. I'm sure somebody's brought it up. I would hope. But I think there should be some, there has to be a way to thread that needle and have that kind of give and take, right? There has to be a way to thread that needle just a little bit and have a give and take where you maybe we'll consider an additional meeting, or maybe we'll venture forth on this particular topic if we're able to get this. And I feel like that's like fairly reasonable. But the dinner last night, I also think they kind of have some of the same people that come out to these dinners time after time. But this, I don't know. It just is, it's very interesting, the dynamic here. So as we were saying, they also had, they're hosting them for tea. They're at tea time. They had tea time earlier. And I was looking at the schedule because they have a lot of stuff happening with this visit. And we're going to see what, you know, it actually brings forward. Is it going to bring forward better cooperation? Is it going to bring forward less aggression towards China? Don't know. So they're leaving after, they're visiting the National Archives. They had tea time. They're visiting the National Archives. They're viewing the founding documents, the Declaration of Independence, the Bill of Rights, the Constitution. I don't know if they're actually going into like the vault downstairs or not. That's where they have some stuff that's never been circulated in public. And then after that, the Xi Jinping and his wife are leaving out of joint base at Andrews and flying back to China. So they had tons of meetings yesterday. They had their formal welcome ceremony. They had the flyover and all of that. And then they also had a bunch of bilateral meetings. Everything was in everything began in the Oval Office, and I think it moved to a different room. And then the First Lady entertained the Chinese First Lady, and they were at the Smithsonian National Museum of Asian Art, and they had photos and stuff done there. So they had like a full on thing. There was a lot of stuff that's been packed into these, you know, 2.5 days, and they had their big state dinner. And yesterday, Trump said that Xi Jinping would be the first foreign leader to step foot into the new ballroom when they have the new ballroom finished, that he'll be the first dignitary to go in. And that might be something next year. So I don't know if that's like a signal of how well it went, whatever, but it's very interesting. So whether or not it's successful remains to be seen. I think everybody's kind of holding their breath for the most part. Now, in the meantime, a bunch of other things happening as well to hit, because we have everything yesterday with the United Nations, Netanyahu's speech, which was a very, very powerful and very convicting speech that he gave. And he blasted foreign leaders there. Many of the foreign leaders he claimed that got up and walked out were foreign leaders that privately thanked him for targeting Iran and destabilizing the regime, which I don't doubt it. I absolutely don't doubt it. So and he wasn't arrested. Yesterday, Zohra Mamdani decided to plant olive trees with quote unquote Palestinian families from Gaza, which I thought was just absolutely cringe. I mean, do we know what the Palestinians, their favorite elected government, do you want to know how they deal with I just hope nobody ties any rape victims to these trees at Gracie Mansion and has another, you know, Gazan fueled Hamas rape-a-thon. So he did that yesterday while and that's what he did. And keep in mind, too, 17 days after that October 7th massacre, while the United States was still trying to figure out just how many Americans were killed and which Americans, because there were some taken as hostages, while the United States was still trying to figure out the identity of Americans, and Israel was trying to dig through the rubble and identify ash and bone of all the people who were murdered, Zohra Mamdani led a big giant protest with a bunch of Hamas simps screaming from the river to the sea. So never forget, that's what he did. He's a terrorist. He's an Islamist. Abdul El-Sayed, I keep seeing these arguments on the left, or well, from moderates on the left, that say, no, no, no, Zohri Mamdani is not an Islamist, but he is a socialist. No, no, no, he's absolutely an Islamist, and as is Abdul El-Sayed. And it's funny because the socialists think that these Islamists give a damn at all whatsoever about their ideology or their fight for political dominance. They don't. They only care about advancing Islamism. The left is never going to learn, and the right hasn't even begun. We have more on the way as we roll towards headlines. And as we do so, the folks who make the program possible, it is the partners over at Byrna Gun, although it's not a gun. You're like, okay, well, what is it? Well, it shoots chemical irritant projectiles that can deter threats from up to 60 feet away. Now, you might compare it to a stun gun or a taser. The difference, though, is that those have maybe one or two rounds. The Byrna CL, which stands for Compact Launcher, actually has a 15-round shot capacity per cartridge. So there's also no recoil. Very easy target acquisition. And here's the big kicker. If you're 19... if you're 20 and you live off campus and you have to walk a lot to campus, and especially now as the days are going to start getting shorter, that kind of increases your chances at becoming a criminal statistic, right? At becoming a victim. I mean, crime is, you know, especially in college towns, is not exactly low. 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
22: And now, all of the news you would probably miss. It's time for Dana's Quick Five.
12: All right, so we're going to come back to this because there's a bigger topic here. Ed Sheeran canceled concerts at Kraft's NFL Stadium. It's because of Steve, you're on the East Coast. Northeaster or Nor'easter?
23: Nor'easter, yeah. There's like a big cyclone off the coast of here.
12: All the weather's coming for Steve's gonna gobble him up. You better make good choices, my dude, and maybe get some inflatables. Feels like you're gonna need them. Get a life jacket.
23: No,
12: you know,
23: we're good.
12: Maybe like chain yourself down to the ground.
23: We're good here. It's just up in like Boston and Nantucket. They're getting crushed.
12: Yeah. Well, several of Sheeran's shows were canceled because of the weather, and Mackleturd and all of his Pally pals are like, it's because of the Pally. Presser. No, it's not. No, it's really not. It's the weather, but whatever. We'll come back to that. Also, let's see here. Why is everything so slow today? This is a crazy headline. A Georgia teenager was arrested after he dropped a plastic tub that contained a dismembered torso. That's a new one for the radio program. A teenager, an 18-year-old dude named Kingston Bradley, was arrested because cops responded to a missing persons call at this apartment complex. And witnesses say they saw him carrying this giant plastic container through an open area of the complex for nearly an hour. Police got a warrant. When Bradley noticed that somebody was watching him, he dropped the container on a dirt path and fled into his apartment. When officers arrived, they opened the container and they discovered the dismembered torso of a woman. And they searched his house and they found blood-stained areas, a mop, a bucket of water, carpet cleaner, strong odor of bleach, a large bloody saw. Yeah, it kind of sounds like he did it. So this dude is now on felony. He's being held on like several charges. That's kind of crazy. They have not identified who the woman is yet. So they have not identified that. Let's see. Google is going to launch an experimental data center into space next week. This actually is a good idea, but I do worry about space junk. You know, I do worry about that. So people are asking whether or not this is actually an Elon Musk idea. I think it's actually a good idea. But again, you do have to watch out for the space junk because there is a lot. And remember, one of the recent incidents where this International Space Station had been damaged was due to space junk. So just kind of keep that in mind. And the Australian Prime Minister says OpenAI hacked their government health website. Well, they probably improved it because it's so bad. We have a lot more on the way. Stick with us.

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1: 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And it is a little hairy yesterday, so we're doing audio today. 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We're pretending.

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1: Welcome back to the program, getting you set up for your weekend, ladies and gentlemen. And we've had the Chinese head is going to be leaving with his wife, and they're going to be flying out today, going back to Beijing. Hopefully they don't put a bunch of spy equipment everywhere. That'd be great. Now, the other thing is the Iranian president, because they were all in town. Brett Baer was grilling him, like, where is the supreme leader? Where's your gay, burnt, maybe dead, one-legged supreme leader at? And he asked the Iranian president this. You tell me if you think this answer was satisfactory or not. Listen, cut seven.
2: When is the last time you saw the supreme leader in person? Is he healthy? Is he able to govern?
3: Precisely, I don't remember the dates. About a month, month and a half ago, we met in about 7 hours.
2: You saw him in person a month ago?
3: Yes, 7 hours, as I said earlier. We conducted talks.
2: And is he healthy? Is he able to govern?
3: Very much so, completely. The implementation of the policies is in the hands of the administration and the government, but the consultations and the directions come from there.
2: Why haven't we seen a video of the Supreme Leader addressing the Iranian people, addressing this war, even addressing President Trump?
3: Well, this is a process was created in our society, which is the lack of security that was created by the action of foreigners, but the action of foreigners
1: that created our security issue, not us, by like paying terrorists and bombing people and, you know, trying to like stop all the oil in the world. Not us doing that at all. That is not us at all. That is the foreigners that are doing that. So, did you get a picture with him? The burnt, gay, one-legged, maybe dead, right, supreme leader. Did you get a picture with him at all? I'm curious.
4: Paper.
1: Yeah, like anything? No. But believe me, we have seen him. We were talking to him just the other day. You know, we were hanging out, and I was asking him if you heard about the Ed Sheeran stuff. No one believes us, man. Nobody believes it. By the way, Ed Sheeran, he's not canceling concerts because of McElturd. He's doing it because of the weather. Yeah. The nor'easter that's rolling through. All right, today in Stupidity, Kane.
4: Oh, man, my new favorite thing is to hear Kamala Harris talk about, you know, AI and cloud servers.
1: She's so smart.
4: And this is about algorithms and flowers. This is great. Mm-hmm. Listen.
5: They're trying to dumb people down with the assumption that people don't have any interest beyond what they've already seen. Think about that.
6: Oh, yeah, the algorithm.
5: Right, but the algorithm suggesting I have no more interest because I'm looking at this yellow flower. Mm. I'm only interested in yellow flowers.
6: So here's more yellow flowers.
5: As though my brain can't handle the fact that there may be a pink flower.
6: Right.
5: That I might be interested in looking at. Mm-hmm.
1: Like, her interviews are just, so like, smart. Never anything that's smart. Folks, that does it for us today. I hope you have a great rest of your day. Have a great rest of your weekend. I am off for my birthday on Monday. I will be back.
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13: The U.S. Supreme Court has handed President Trump a win in his efforts to crack down on non-citizens voting. The High Court ruled today the Trump administration can use the Department of Homeland Security's federal voter database to verify voters' eligibility. For now, though most states prevent the removal of voters' names from their own voter rolls within 90 days of an election, the justices ruled against a previous federal judge's ruling that found the database could disenfranchise eligible voters. A powerful storm is gaining strength over the Atlantic and shifting toward the northeast. It's an early season nor'easter that's set to pummel that region over the weekend with gusty winds and driving rain. NBC's Sam Brock is on the Jersey Shore today.
15: Now, the mayor of Atlantic City said he is taking this seriously as a problematic storm, one that could bring extreme flooding. But the officials have done this before. He said it's not their first rodeo. They are prepared for what's coming next.
13: Though he says emergency responders are ready for a lot of damage.
15: There's just been so many beaches on the Jersey Shore that have had to have areas restored and beach filled and dunes put back up because of all the lashing that they've endured in recent years. And here we go again with another event that could pose a real risk here. So officials on high alert, as it's going to be a rocky ride in the hours to come.
13: Forecasters say wind gusts could hit 60 miles an hour. As we enter the last weekend of Major League Baseball season, there's some high drama. The Boston Red Sox have beat the Cubs 4-3 in the first game of a doubleheader today at Fenway Park, as the Cubs look to lock down the National League's top wild card. And the AL Central title remains up for grabs, with the Guardians leading the White Sox by one game. The AL West race is also heading down to the wire, with the Astros and Rangers tied up atop the standings. On Wall Street, stocks closed higher today to wrap up an overall positive week. Stocks rallied today as oil prices eased up and Treasury yields pulled back. At the closing bell, the Dow Jones had gained 478 points. I'm Scott Carr.
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17: South 805 beginning to slow out and off La Jolla Village Drive to the 15. North 5 then slows from the 56 to Loma Santa Fe. And Palomar Airport Road to the 76. Tough coming back into Oceanside on that South 5. Stop and go Las Pulgas to the 78.
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0: recently. I'm Chris Caraggio.
1: The White House Senior Deputy Press Secretary Kush Desai is leaving his position, taking a senior communications role at the Office of the Director of National Intelligence. Axios reports Desai will leave next month. He joined the White House at the start of President Trump's second term as Deputy Press Secretary after working for Trump's campaign and the Republican National Committee. The September numbers for consumer sentiment in the U.S. have hit a four-month low. Cheryl saying her second-in-command has had to step down after allegations of acting inappropriately with women, telling reporters Friday Lieutenant Governor Dale Caldwell submitted a letter of resignation. Cheryl says an investigation found substantial evidence of sexual harassment and a pattern of ethics violations, including an attempt by Caldwell to hire someone he was dating without disclosing their relationship. I'm Scott Carr.
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0: It is the Jess and Kelly Show. Remember, if you miss any part of the show, you can download it iHeart, Spotify, iTunes. Master Ninja, Jesse, I have recently found myself watching a ton of videos online of people taking on food challenges. I think I could take some of the spicy challenges, but some of these people take down 6, 7, 8 pounds of grub in under an hour. Which would you rather face, Menu Whisperer, volume or spice? Well, I think it would have to be spice for me. Now, I like spicy food. I do. But I'm not over the top with it. I definitely like some heat to my food. But I don't want my face melting off. I want to enjoy a meal. I don't want to look at it as a strength challenge of some kind. Just add a little heat to my meal and I'm fine. I think it would have to be spice. And the reason I say it would have to be spice is this. I know you're about to make fun of me, okay? I understand when I tell you this story, you're going to make fun of me, but here it is. A couple weeks ago, Ab and I go out to this little local diner in our area. We go out, it's for dinner, Saturday night. We go out to this local diner, and they were having steak specials there. We sit down at the table, we get ready to order food. I like ribeyes and I like fillets, I like them both. They have an 8-ounce fillet on the menu. I'm getting ready to order the 8-ounce fillet. Our waiter, good kid, said, "Hey, man, you've got to try our ribeye. I'm telling you, you've got to try this ribeye. It's amazing." Well, I love a good ribeye. It didn't take a lot to talk me into it. I order the 16-ounce ribeye. 16-ounce ribeye, right? I order a side of mac and cheese because I'm an American. Other than that, nothing else. Ribeye, mac and cheese, drinking of water. I couldn't finish the whole thing. Chris is asking how much was left. I bet there were 4 ounces left, 3 or 4 ounces left. Now, if you're a dude, I know you're typing out an insulting email right now, and I deserve it. And I'm telling you, for most of my life, that would have been no problem. I mean, gosh, 20-year-old Jesse, you bring me two of them bad boys, I'll take them both down. I can't eat like I used to eat now. And it drives me crazy because it was delicious. And I'm still taking bites and I'm getting full. And I'm all, there's no way I'm full. I haven't fit. I can't eat a 16-ounce steak. Now what, Chris? Chris said those food challenge guys that eat a lot stretch their stomachs out with water. Look, I know I'm behind on the techniques, but I'm telling you, I just can't eat like I used to. And it's kind of embarrassing. It's humiliating. I had to ask the waiter for a to-go box for my steak. Oh, I know, Chris. I know. Why couldn't, I'm not going to leave it there. Steak is expensive now. It's steak. It sucks. Anyway, spices, I think. Spice would be me. Hey, Jesse. First, just let me ask you why you didn't go into your son's room and call him a pink flower for missing school last week. Oh, I did. I most definitely did. Second, I've been reading articles about some of the press have been banned and Fox News's White House Bureau or something said they weren't going to cover it anymore in protest. Here's my question. Do you think the press realizes they are no longer relevant? Most people I know don't watch or listen to any mainstream unless they are a filthy commie. What say you? Does the media realize it's irrelevant? This is the best way I can describe this. There are certain industries, certain walks of life that self-importance really, really seems to grow. I'll put it that way. And oftentimes it is justified. Doctors, the medical profession. Doctors are pretty cocky sometimes. They have a skill set other people don't have, a skill set people want and need. Doctors are pretty friggin' cocky sometimes. They have this God complex. I know a bunch of crap you don't know. Doctors. Law enforcement. They know how important they are. They know that they are the thing standing between you and me and bad guys. And sometimes law enforcement guys are pretty cocky about that. The media breeds these people. The media people are taught from the earliest time they start journalism school in college, media people are taught that they are, honestly, the warriors of our society. That is what they are taught. They are. And a few of the idiots have come out and said things like, I think her name was Kathy Turr. She compared herself to a fireman, like a fireman running towards the blaze. We have to stand up to power. I mean, like, that's how these people see themselves. It doesn't matter what the ratings look like. You know, you look at the ratings, no one's watching CNN, and you say to yourself, don't these people understand they're irrelevant? These people are not capable of understanding they're irrelevant. These people think they are America. They do. They believe their job is to protect the communist revolution, to stand up against any opponents to the communist revolution. They think they are America. Here is Jen Psaki.
1: It's about Trump and the White House wanting to shape who the media are, who get to cover them and make it fully sycophants. They want outlets to write complimentary pieces about them. That's not what the media or the press corps does. The press is there to question, they're there to test, they're there to hold power to account. And I know that from doing probably thousands of briefings in front of press who were asking difficult questions. And guess what we never did? Kick them out of the building.
0: They're there to hold power to account. Look, I don't see them that way, and you don't see them that way. You know they're dirty commies destroying the country, but they see themselves as being really, really important. So you could hold up the ratings in front of that crew at CNN and say, I don't know who you think you are, but no one even watches your show anymore. Wouldn't sway them a bit. They still feel like they're the protectors of the Republic. I don't understand it. All right, we have so much to get to. Those ICE protests in Austin, where did they go? 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
4: A powerful storm now over the Atlantic is gaining strength and shifting toward the northeast. It's an early season nor'easter. Forecasters say will pummel the northeastern region this weekend with gusty winds and driving rain. Storm conditions are starting along the coast from New Jersey to Massachusetts.
5: In New York City, the governor, Kathy Hochul, has declared a state of emergency for all five boroughs, both Long Island counties and Westchester County.
6: Governor Hochul says New Yorkers along the shoreline and in low-lying coastal areas should take precautions. Forecasters say strong winds, rain, coastal flooding expected all weekend long, prompting coastal flood warnings. She's urging folks to stay out of the water, avoid boating, with strong winds likely to create dangerous surf, life-threatening rip currents, and tall waves. I'm Jennifer Bolsoni.
5: Chinese President Xi Jinping wrapped up his state visit to Washington, holding meetings with President Trump over the past 2 days, discussing a range of topics, including artificial intelligence, which President Xi said must remain under human control. President Xi spoke at the White House yesterday. Nick Harper reports neither leader appears willing to slow down the development of AI.
7: But we have seen perhaps some more openness from President Xi to be able to manage it responsibly. He's talking about that capacity and responsibility for both leaders to manage AI for good.
5: Consumer sentiment hit a four-month low in September. The University of Michigan's last reading for the month fell on concerns over high prices and worries about the economy. A jury in New Mexico has found Facebook is liable for deceiving users about privacy protections on the platform. The judge in the case is now working to determine how much the company will end up paying. The trial focused on accusations Facebook deceived users about a data breach stemming from a third-party personality quiz that harvested data from roughly 87 million profiles and then sold the information to a political consulting firm, Cambridge Analytica. I'm Scott Carr.
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9: Stop on 7 to 8:05. Things are starting to bunch up right before you get to Miramar Road. That stays crowded out to 43rd. Well, the southbound side of the 15 is going to slow down from just before the 52 over to the 805. Southbound 163 is a pretty tough ride as well from the 805 on over to the 5 freeway.
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5: A zoo in Atlanta will get a couple of new pandas in a few days. SNBC's Janice Mackey Fryer reports it's Chinese President Xi Jinping's gift, announced during his state visit to the White House Thursday.
17: Pingping and Fu Shuang getting ready to travel from a panda base in the lush forests of Sichuan province to Zoo Atlanta, which has been without pandas since 2024. The pair's departure and arrival dates, a closely guarded secret for months.
5: The zoo said in August it had reached an agreement with Chinese officials to receive the pandas.
18: Getting them to the other side of the world is no small operation. There are months of health checks and preparations before they board a special panda flight. For Atlanta, it's also a homecoming. The zoo's original pandas were there for 25 years and had 7 panda babies. All of them are now back in China.
5: Tickets go on sale soon for a hit-making lineup of stars at this year's iHeartRadio Jingle Ball. 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